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6: Tonight, a few clouds, a low of +5, and then tomorrow it'll be mainly sunny and windy, a high of 13. Looking ahead to Friday, sunshine expected and 17 degrees. Current weather conditions and the 7-day forecast can be found anytime on the Janie King weather page on your CHBN radio app. I'm Judy Peters.
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1: Hi, this is Ben Lowell with Back to the Bible Canada and Dr. John Neufeld. We continue our series today called Rediscovering the Holy Spirit with a message entitled The Gifts of the Holy Spirit. So turn in the passage 1 Corinthians chapter 12, verses 1 to 11 as we join Dr. Neufeld now.
2: I've often thought about a God who not only creates a snowstorm, but in the literally billions of snowflakes that fall, everyone is unique, created with its own special and distinctive pattern and design. It's incredible. But perhaps that shouldn't surprise us. Of the well over 6 billion people who inhabit this planet, each has his or her own unique design on the tip of his or own finger. Look around you and see the creativity and diversity of our God in the plants and the animals he has made, in the variety found in every single area of nature. What does that tell you about God? See how different God is from so many human expectations. I find it funny that many social groups that stress rebellion and lack of conformity to culture, well, like the Hells Angels, for instance, all wear the same clothing and all drive the same brand of motorcycles. Please don't hear this as an ad against Harley Davidsons. I have great bikes, but in a world where we're constantly told to be unique in our own person, how often is it denied in the expectations that are placed upon the very people who are urged to reject conformity? It has been said human beings manufacture ice cubes, but God creates snowflakes. Culture imposes sameness. Our God creates variety. Now, on the one hand, God also imposes sameness on all. All are sinners. All need the grace offered up at the cross. But obedience to Christ involves giving ourselves to ministry in the variety of ways we can serve God, and that's astonishing. And when it comes to the spiritual gifts and how we use them, the diversity truly reflects a God who puts creativity into every snowflake. And I've been doing a brief series on the Holy Spirit, and no study of the Holy Spirit is complete without spending just a bit of time on the gifts of the Holy Spirit. Throughout this series, I've been quite topical, meaning that I've not studied one passage of Scripture. Instead, I've been mining the Bible and using various passages to give us a sense of the person and the work of the Holy Spirit throughout the entire Scripture. But when it comes to the gifts of the Holy Spirit, 1 Corinthians 12 is an excellent study, so I'll confine most of my remarks to that wonderful passage. I notice the passage begins this way. Now, concerning spiritual gifts, brothers, I do not want you to be uninformed. It is God's desire that all believers know something about spiritual gifts. He wants us to be well acquainted with them. But in that opening sentence, when Paul will describe everything from the gift of tongues to, in verse 28, to the gift of administration, he will call all these things spiritual gifts. By calling them gifts, he's signaling us that they are given by grace and not by works. We don't earn gifts any more than we earn birthday or Christmas presents. Presents, like gifts, are not a reflection of the worthiness of the receiver, but of the generosity of the giver. Spiritual gifts are actually grace gifts. Out of the Holy Spirit's love and graciousness, he has, if you are a Christian, given you special abilities which are intended to be used in the life of his church. Let me define a spiritual gift. A spiritual gift is an ability empowered by the Holy Spirit that can be used to glorify God, build his church, and serve people in the name of Christ and for the sake of making Christ known. Now, since we can't study all of 1 Corinthians 12 in one program, let me jump around a little bit in this chapter. In verse 29, Paul states, "And God has appointed in the church first apostles, second prophets, third teachers, then miracles, then gifts of healing, helping, administrating, and various kinds of tongues." Now, you'll notice from that text that there is an ordering, first, second, and third. So let's see if we can follow Paul's train of thought. In the church of Jesus, God has appointed the apostles to be first. They were directly chosen by Jesus himself. They were promised that after Jesus ascended and gave the Holy Spirit, that these men would have the ability to supernaturally recall all that Jesus did and taught. And they not only left behind a written record, which forms our New Testament, they also formed the foundation of the church. The future of the church depends upon their supremacy or their unique authority. They come first. And then second, Paul says, are the prophets. Well, from my best reading of 1 Corinthians 12:28, These prophets are not to be confused with the gift of prophecy found in 1 Corinthians 12:10. Now, I say that because the numbering, first, second, and third, that numbering is never used of spiritual gifts as if one was greater than the other. Hence, I'm assuming that the prophet he mentioned here is not the spiritual gift of prophecy he mentioned earlier. See, the apostolic office which comes first is, according to Ephesians 2:20, the foundation upon which the entire church is built. But in that same verse, Paul also says that the prophets also form the foundation of the church. And then in Ephesians chapter 3, verse 5, Paul says that both the apostles and the prophets received a revelation that men in the Old Testament had not known. Namely, they received the revelation of the gospel of Jesus Christ. So given that, I'm assuming that the prophets in 1 Corinthians 12:28 are those men who also were the authors of Scripture, but were not apostles. Well, that would include men like Luke, who wrote the book of Luke and Acts. According to the Scripture's own testimony, Luke was under the authority of the Apostle Paul. It would include men like Mark, the author of the book of Mark, who most likely was under the authority of the Apostle Peter. They are given a ranking of second because even though they had the authority to write Scripture, they are subject to and submitted to the apostles. Then third, Paul mentions the teachers. They are third because their task is to teach that which was written by the apostles and the prophets. They are to make sure that all of God's people hear the word, understand the word, obey the word, and live according to the word. Now then, after giving a ranking of 1, 2, and 3, Paul stops the ranking procedure. He simply uses the word then or after that. And here he mentions various gifts that the Holy Spirit freely distributes in the church, and they include miracles and healing and helping and administration and tongues. Notice several things. First, Paul assumes that the spiritual gifts are to be used in an environment where proper teaching of Scripture forms the basis of the life of Christ. If people are exercising spiritual gifts but not submitting to an accurate teaching of the apostolic record that makes up our Bible, chaos ensues. Proper Bible teaching is basic to the activity of the service of all of God's people. That's why a great example I have loved over the years is the illustration of fire in the fireplace. See, imagine fire to be the gifts that the Holy Spirit distributes to all of God's people. If the fire is lit on the living room floor, it burns the house down. See, many times when gifts of the Holy Spirit are stressed, chaos has ensued. Does that mean that the gifts of the Holy Spirit create chaos? Well, no. At least no more than fire poses a danger to your house. When the fire is in the fireplace, it provides warmth and light and beauty. In this case, the fireplace is the clear expositional teaching of the apostolic writing of Scripture. See, now once we understand this as central to 1 Corinthians 12, we are ready to glean other truths. Notice that in 1 Corinthians 12:28, Paul seems to mix up what some of us might call the miraculous gifts, miracles, healing, and tongues, and what we might call the mundane gifts, helping and administration. In other words, none of the gifts gets a higher ranking over the other. I say this in spite of the fact that earlier in 1 Corinthians 12, namely in verses 8 to 11, there were given a list of 9 gifts, utterance of wisdom, utterance of knowledge, faith, healing, prophecy, tongues, so forth, that seem spectacular to us. And yet in verse 28, Paul seems to have no difficulty placing these very same gifts alongside of helping and administration. So whereas he numbers apostles, prophets, and teachers, he utterly refuses to number any of the others. And what do we make of that? And the answer seems to be that no gift outside of the 3 offices Paul mentions should be thought of as superior to the others. Indeed, Paul makes just such a point in verses 14 to 26. He says, "The foot can't say to the hand, 'I have no need of you,' nor the eye can say, 'I'm not needed.' God has placed an interdependency into the church, which is compared to the interdependency in the human body. The Holy Spirit, in His wisdom, has determined to not only give gifts to individual believers, He has determined to withhold gifts from individual believers as well. That's why He asks a series of questions in the end of the chapter, in which the grammar indicates the answer He expects to get. Here is what Paul asks. Are all apostles? Are all prophets? Are all teachers? Do all work miracles? Do all possess gifts of healing? Do all speak in tongues? Do all interpret?" And to each of these questions, the grammar indicates that Paul is expecting a resounding no to each of those questions. And that should settle it for once and for all. It is the design of the Holy Spirit to so distribute his gifts so that through the exercise of the unique gifts that he gives us, we might be brought to a greater unity and appreciation and dependence upon brothers and sisters who are most unlike us. And when we come back, I'm going to discuss the last verse in 1 Corinthians 12, which says, desire the greater gifts. What does that mean?
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2: We notice that the only numbering of gifts are for apostles, prophets, and teachers. And after that, we notice that Paul refuses to number gifts. Indeed, in all lists of spiritual gifts found in the New Testament, it is clear that no order of gifts is ever given. Why then would Paul ask us to desire the greater gifts? Well, context is everything. In 1 Corinthians 14, we are told that we should seek those gifts that benefit others and seek them far above those gifts that only benefit us. And so it's not as if healing is a greater gift than mercy or vice versa. I do know this. If everyone around you is healthy as a horse, the gift of healing is the least gift of all. But if there are those whose lives are devastated, healing is of great value. And that's the entire issue of the gifts of the Holy Spirit. They are not to say anything about ourselves, but are ways of giving our life away for the sake of others, and the Holy Spirit determines our effectiveness. But let's learn more about the actual gifts the Holy Spirit gives. Let me read 1 Corinthians 12, 4-7. Now there are varieties of gifts, but the same Spirit. And there are varieties of service, but the same Lord. And there are varieties of activities, but it is the same God who empowers them all in everyone. To each is given the manifestation of the Spirit for the common good. You know, sometimes in our hurry to find out about spiritual gifts, or in our hurry to talk about, you know, tongues and prophecy in this passage, we might pass over this text quickly and miss something vital. Let's not do that. Notice, first of all, that what this text tells us about God is significant. It tells us that in spite of the varieties of gifts, there is but one, or same Spirit, and that's surely a reference to the Holy Spirit, the third person of the Trinity. Then it tells us that there is but one or the same Lord. The Greek word for Lord is the word kurios, and that word almost always refers to Jesus, so we have here a reference to the second person of the Trinity. And then finally, we're told of the one and the same God, and that's the reference to God the Father, the first person of the Trinity. So even while we are told about the diversity, the differences, the creative and endless variety that God places in his church, we are reminded that the reason for spiritual gifts is not so that we can all be different, march to our own drummer, or become individualistic. Rather, our gifts should show us something about the God we are related to. And this brings us to the basis for our unity, and it's not in our gifts, but it's in the one God who gives them. And here is, I think, Paul's point. Look at our God, he says. We see the complete unity of the Godhead, and yet the diversity of the roles that the three persons of the Godhead play, even in the giving of gifts. Can this not also be true for us? Okay, let's push this thing even further. Let's notice another feature in this passage. Three times Paul uses the word varieties. Varieties of gifts, varieties of service, varieties of activities. I spent some time in the Greek word for variety, and I found something very exciting. The same word is used, for instance, in Luke 15, verse 12, and you'll remember the story of the prodigal son. The younger son was feeling restless, and he was not satisfied with his lot. And Luke 15, 12 says, "And the younger of them said to his father, 'Father, give me the share of property that's coming to me.' And he," that is the father, listen to this, "divided," that's the same word, "divided his property between them." Now imagine the father in the story. Let's say he has $10 million. And so he tells his son, "Okay, I'm going to divide a portion out to you, your share." Let's say the younger guy's share is $3 million. And that's his portion that's given to him. That's the same word in our text. It means a portion of something. See, in this passage of spiritual gifts, the word variety means both variety and portion. Look at it this way. God has a full inheritance to give to his church. But what is that inheritance? And what is it that he's distributing? Well, he's distributing gifts to do the full ministry of Christ. And I was talking to a man who's a farmer in the prairies, and he was talking about leaving his kids an inheritance. And here's what he said. He said, "I only have one farm with a farmhouse and barns, and that's the entire industry. I can't divide it into four chunks, so only one of my kids will inherit it. But although each of my kids will receive a very different inheritance from what the others will receive, I promise them it will be fair." And in essence, I think that's what the Holy Spirit is doing. He has apportioned out the grace of God to each of us individually, but each of us individually has a different portion of that grace, and it looks so differently. So what have we learned? We've learned that the basis for our unity is the Trinity. We learn also that the basis for our diversity is the varied portion of grace that God gives to each of us. But let's also look at how the Holy Spirit distributes these gifts. Look at 1 Corinthians chapter 12, verse 4. "There are varieties of gifts, but the same Spirit." The Greek word here for gifts is the word charismata. I'm sure most of us have heard about the charismatic movement, which is a movement that stresses spiritual gifts, especially tongues, prophecy, healing, and so forth. But when Paul says there are varieties of charismata, what does he mean? You know, it's interesting to note that the word charismata is used 17 times in the New Testament. For instance, in Romans 6:23, we are told that the wages of sin is death, but the free gift or the charismata of God is eternal life. There, the word simply refers to free or unmerited grace. In 1 Corinthians 7:7, Paul is speaking about those who are called to be married and those who are called to be single. And then he says, each has his own gift or charismata from God. See, from passages like this, we can see precisely how Paul uses the word. Charismata is anything we receive in relation to grace. It means that God gives people gifts, presents, completely apart from anything they earn or deserved, and so gifts are never an indication of anything indicating a higher level of spirituality, but it also means that God has individually portioned out what he wants to give us. Now, there's so much more that could be said, but let me take you to verse 7 of 1 Corinthians 12. He says, "To each is given the manifestation of the Spirit." This really is one of the wonderful verses in Scripture. Look at it this way. Let's pretend you've just gone to a stage play and the curtain comes down. You know, the actors and actresses are just behind the curtain and you can't see them now. And so everyone stands and applauds because you want the performers to step out from behind the curtain so you can see and acknowledge them. And then, of course, they do. And everyone applauds even louder, for even though they were there, you wanted them to manifest themselves. Now, the Holy Spirit is invisible after all. He's spirit, not flesh. John 3, Jesus compared the Spirit to wind. You can't see the wind, but you never doubt it's there. You can feel it. You can watch its effects either in the leaves on the trees, the waves on the ocean, but it remains invisible. And here now is the wonder of the gifts of the Spirit. Every time a believer learns what their gifts are and begins to use them and serves others as if Christ himself were serving them, it is as if the invisible Holy Spirit is stepping out from behind the curtain and manifesting himself. use your gifts, and in your gifts, you will show the Holy Spirit. Imagine the use of the gift of healing, and when an individual is healed, the Holy Spirit says, "Here I am. I've always been here, but aren't you amazed to see me now?" Or when someone serves in such a way that brings relief and joy and life where there was none, the Holy Spirit says, "Here I am. I was always here, but now you can see me." And when someone shows mercy to one who so desperately needs mercy, the Holy Spirit steps out from behind the curtain and we become so aware of his presence. You know the gifts that the Holy Spirit has given you? You know, maybe it's time to get to know them so that you also can manifest the Holy Spirit as you serve uniquely in the way in which he has called you to serve and glorify Christ.
1: I think many people enjoyed hearing this message today about the gifts of the Spirit. One thing I've thought about as you were speaking was, you know, the gifts of the Spirit really aren't a badge of honor. It's not, look what I have. The gifts of the Spirit are really about others.
2: Yeah. And Ben, you know, even in the break, as we were just talking about this, you'd also used a word. You'd used the word essential. And it's such an important word, don't you think? It's just essential that we all come to recognize that the Holy Spirit has been given to all of God's people and that we have been given various abilities to glorify God. And you know, that really, in my mind, frees local pastors from thinking that all the ministry has to be done by them. Because as a matter of fact, that simply belies this idea that God has gifted his people. So if we would just begin to look around us and recognize that the people that we sit next to on a Sunday or maybe at a Bible study throughout the week or, you know, as God's people gather, that each one of them has uniquely been given abilities by the Holy Spirit, we might just take the time and get to know what those abilities are, and it might excite us, I think.
1: Yeah, and, you know, I'm thinking, you know, it's really not about just recognizing what they are, but our responsibility in respect to helping others mature in their walk with Christ.
2: Wow, how important it is also to encourage one another when we see the gifts of the Holy Spirit operating. It is really good to tell someone, you know, I have noticed how the Holy Spirit has worked in your life. And it's amazing how when we do that, you know, somebody's face will just brighten up because we sometimes discount the work of God in our own lives. But when somebody notices, you know, that's such an exciting moment because, you know, we might get on our knees after that and say, "Thank you, Lord, that you also use me. And I'm so delighted to be a part of the work that you've given me."
1: Well, that's a great encouragement and a great message to go out and use the gifts that God has given you. Back to the Bible Canada, leading you forward in your walk with Jesus every day. Our friends at Laugh Again are cooking up something new, the Candid with Calloway podcast, and Dr. John Neufeld is the first guest. Each week, Phil Calloway will sit down with a different guest to talk honestly about trials, suffering, hope, family, and how Jesus meets us through it all. Hear Dr. John Neufeld talk candidly with his friend Phil about losing his wife, Kathy, and how God saw him through deep grief and continues to walk with him every day. 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
4: There's nothing quite like turbulence to teach us about trust. I am writing this strapped into a tiny seat, moving approximately 500 miles an hour, somewhere over the frozen Minnesota tundra. The stewardess goes through the customary warning. Ladies and gentlemen, welcome aboard and thank you for choosing 5050 Airlines. In the event of an emergency, an oxygen mask will be released from the ceiling above you. When this happens, kindly quit screaming and give the mask a tug. In the event that your oxygen mask malfunctions, please share with the person next to you. Or something like that. Two amber symbols light up in front of me. They always make me smile. No smoking seatbelts. When I was 10, I smoked just about everything else. Seatbelts? Why not? As we smack the clouds, the plane lurches and I hang on by white knuckles, wearing ginger ale, listening to the captain's apology. Ladies and gentlemen, I guess we underestimated the strength of this storm front moving in. I'll just ease us on up to 35,000 feet. Whoops! Sorry there, wrong button. Okay, I made the last part up, but the rest is true. Each time I fly, I must come to grips with my need to be in charge. I keep hoping they'll look at my ticket and say, "Sir, go left. Sit next to the pilot." I would love to look over the captain's shoulder and offer helpful suggestions. Makes me think of another flight that happened about 5,000 years ago, a flight from Egypt. Like me, the Israelites tried to look over God's shoulder and offer helpful suggestions. Well, yes, Moses did part the Red Sea last Wednesday, Lord, but what's he going to do with all these Amorites and Jebusites and Perizzites? He's no Charlton Heston. Besides, did you realize we are almost out of onions? Like the rest of us, they found it easy to trust when things were smooth, when he was visibly present and threw in a few miracles to boot. Then fear photobombed the perfect picture, and their tune changed. Fear focuses our attention on our problems, our worries, ourselves. It cripples us with dread. We're so afraid of the future, we squander the present. But faith, often forged through doubt, turns the spotlight on what God is up to, on what he promises. Here's what he promised the Israelites in Deuteronomy 1. Do not be terrified. Do not be afraid of them. The Lord your God is going ahead of you. He will fight for you just as you saw him do in Egypt. He carried you all along the way as you traveled through the wilderness, just as a father carries his child. Now he has brought you to this place. Outside our window, the plane's wing seems unusually wobbly. But for reasons I can't properly explain, I am at peace. Partly because I'm old enough to look back and trace the hand of God. I've seen him carry us when my wife was having grand mal seizures and I fully expected to lose her. I haven't arrived yet, but I'm learning to trust. I've studied the theological definition of the word trust. I know that do not be afraid is the command given us most often in the Bible. But for me, trust is best learned on roadsides, in ambulances, and in airplanes. It's a quiet confidence that though my world is

0: 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Laugh Again, truth bringing laughter to life.
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2: You weren't intended to bear the burdens of life or navigate your faith on your own. God wants His people to support one another in unity. Today on Turning Point, Dr. David Jeremiah takes a closer look at what Christian unity looks like and acts like in his special message from the book of Ephesians. To introduce the captivating conclusion of the oneness of our faith, here's David.
3: You know, we hear stories all the time about arguments that go on in churches, and there's a term called a church split, and that's a terrible thing to go through. We have people in our church who came to Shadow Mountain after the awful experience of going through a divisive, terribly disunified situation in their former church, and it hurts, and often hurts for a long time. Almighty God never intended that to be. Jesus Christ died that we might be one in Him. And in the book of Ephesians, He makes it clear that unity in the faith is important. So today we finish up what we started yesterday in a discussion of the oneness of faith. Hey, we want to give a shout out to our friends in Canada. You know, Turning Point is on the radio and on television in many countries around the world and in many languages around the world. But we have a special affinity with our friends in Canada. They're so close by, and they're so faithful to the Word of God, so many wonderful followers of the Lord in Canada. And I just want to let all of you know that it's important for us to communicate to you that when you give to Turning Point, you're giving to Turning Point Canada, and that your money stays in Canada to support the many stations that carry Turning Point throughout your nation. The money doesn't come across the border to help us. In fact, on many occasions, we have helped Canada get started in some of the marketplaces where Turning Point now is doing so well. We love the Canadian brethren. We know sometimes there's a misunderstanding about that. So periodically, I'm just going to mention it to you so you know that you can give with confidence in Canada, knowing that your money stays there to help the Canadian people learn the Word of God and follow Jesus Christ. Here is part two of the oneness of our faith. If you go to Rome today, one of the buildings that still is pretty much intact is the Pantheon. Now, let me take that apart. The word pan means all, and theos means God. The Pantheon is a place for all gods. And if you walked into that building, you would see shelves where the different pagan gods have been placed. And when the Romans would go and fight against another nation, they would bring back captives when they won, but they would also bring back all of their gods. Guess what they did with them?

0: they put them in their pantheon. The Romans had this deal. If you get enough gods, there's going to be one there for everybody and for everything you're going through. Go find a god for this and god for that. The problem is, there's only one god. Now, let me ask you this question. Do you know why the Christians were killed by the Romans? Romans were angry at Christians because they were Christians. In fact, the Romans were very accepting of other religions based upon their pantheon. But the Romans came to the Christians who said Jesus Christ is our Lord, and they wanted to put their Lord in the pantheon, and the Christians said, we're not putting our God on the same shelf with Jupiter and Juno. No, he's one Lord. He's not among many lords. He's not going in the pantheon. And they fed the Christians to the lions. They fed the Christians not because they were Christians, but because they said there is one Lord. I need to tell you, that's a hard saying today. Everybody wants to be, you know, kind and let's all get along and all that. And your God is as good as my God. No, I mean, I hate to say this, but the Bible doesn't teach that. The Bible says that there's one Lord, one Lord. That's it. The Bible says there's one man between God and us, and that man is Christ Jesus. And Jesus himself said this. He said, I am the way, I am the truth, I am the life. Now, in case you don't understand that, he added another sentence. No man comes to the Father except through me. You say, isn't that kind of hard line? Well, I just want to be what the Bible says I should be. The Bible says that's true. There are not many religions that lead to the same place. If you want to go to heaven, you have to find Jesus Christ and accept him as your Savior. He is the only way to heaven. And the Bible says when you're a Christian and you come to grips with that, now you can celebrate the fact that you're in one body with all the other Christians. You got one Holy Spirit living in your heart. You got one hope that heaven is coming, and you have one Lord, the Lord Jesus Christ, who is, the Bible says, one day every knee will bow and every tongue confess that Jesus Christ is Lord to the glory of God the Father. We have one Lord. Amen. So then he says, we have one faith. Oh, you say, Pastor, there are many faiths. No, that's not what he's talking about. He's saying, as Christians, we have one faith. What is our faith? We have this book that instructs us to do what we need to do. This book will tell you how to get to heaven, and it will also tell you how to get along on your way to heaven. This is God's book of instruction. You want to know how to live the Christian life, you got to read this book. You want to know how to be successful and prosperous as a Christian businessman, you got to read this book. You want to be a good, godly Christian parent, you'll find some great things in this book. All the things you need to be a Christian is in your book, the Bible, and that's your faith. And there's only one. I mean, there's a lot of different versions of the Bible, like the King James and the New King James and the New International. I preach from the New King James. And people ask me, why do I do that? And I tell them, because I want to. This is the Bible I read. I grew up on the King James, and when my father was in the last years of his life, he was on the committee that drafted the New King James, getting rid of some of the words that antiquity has lost meaning for. And I've loved this translation of the Bible. I don't say there aren't any others, but this is what I study when I'm trying to figure out what is my faith. And Jude tells us that our faith has been once for all delivered to the saints. What does that mean? We have everything God wants us to know. If somebody comes along and says to you, I know this is not in the Bible, Pastor. Whoa. If it's new, it's not true when it comes to your faith. Because God has said everything he's going to say about our faith in between the two covers of this book we call the Bible. So he says there's one body. If you're a Christian, you're in this universal church. There's one Holy Spirit. The third person of the Trinity lives within your heart if you're a Christian. There's one hope. If you believe what God says, you know that one day you're going to go to heaven. If he comes back before you die, you're going up in the rapture. If he comes back after you die, you're going up in the resurrection. And he says there's one Lord, not many, just one. And there's one faith, that's the Bible. And there's one baptism. And boy, I'm going to stop here and talk to you for a minute. You're probably thinking there's many kinds of baptisms. Maybe you come from a different tradition. You know, I know of several kinds of baptism. Some people get sprinkled, and some people get poured. They actually pour water on them. And some people are dunked. That's what they call our baptism. And you know what? Back in the Midwest, there are some churches that practice this doctrine, triune immersion. You know what that is? Triune means three. When you get baptized, once for the Father, once for the Son, and once for the Holy Spirit. You come out dried as a prune, but you get baptized. Now, baptism is a very important thing, and I'm not making light of it at all. I remember when I first started in the ministry, I discovered that there are a lot of things I needed to know that they didn't teach me in seminary. Nobody ever taught me to baptize anybody. I mean, I feel sorry for the first people I baptized. Well, I want to tell you about this woman who was the first lady I ever baptized. I don't think she'd get mad at me because we joke about this now since we still know each other. She was the thinnest woman I ever met in my life. I mean, she was absolutely almost not there. But I didn't understand. When you put people in the water, you got to bring them back up, and her feet wouldn't go down. They floated on top. Ladies and gentlemen, I floated her out of the baptistry to the other side. She'll never let me forget that, ever. I remember baptizing a guy that I had led to Christ. He was a former football player. He weighed 350 pounds. When I put him in the water displacement baptized the whole choir. I mean, it was unbelievable. So I've been through some baptism experiences. Now, baptism is so important in the Bible because it's the first command that is given to every person who becomes a Christian. And it is also commanded when you preach, go into all the world and preach the gospel, baptizing those who believe. That's what the scripture says. When I was growing up in my daddy's church, here's what they did. When it was time for a baptism, somebody would come in for this way. They had two ways. And when they got into baptism, my father would say, do you believe in Jesus? Yeah. Are you trusting him for eternal life? Yes. I baptize you in the name of the Father, Son, and Holy Spirit. And they're gone. They never said a word. But here's what I found out, ladies and gentlemen. When you got baptized in the New Testament, it was the line of demarcation for your faith. If you were just a Christian, you wouldn't get in trouble. But if you were a baptized Christian, you were a target. Because in baptism in the New Testament, they didn't baptize in a warm pool with a bunch of Christians watching. Their baptisms took place in the center of town, in a creek or a river or whatever was there. And they stood before their whole pagan culture telling them that they had become a Christian in one Lord. They had put their faith. And from that moment on, they were targeted. But there's no reason for us not to get baptized when it's God's first word to us. You say, if I don't get baptized, am I going to heaven? Absolutely. The thief on the cross was saved. He didn't get baptized, and he went right to paradise. Baptism doesn't save you. It's the outward expression of your faith. But it's important, and we have somehow allowed it to get pushed down. I'll tell you the truth. I'd rather have one baptism in every service where a man or woman, young man or young woman, gets up and says, this is how I became a Christian, and I've come here to be baptized, than to have 50 people running through the water as fast as they can just to say they were baptized. Ladies and gentlemen, baptism is important. If you're not baptized, it doesn't mean you're a lesser quality of Christian. Some of you aren't baptized because you didn't know it was important. But the Bible says it is. If the early Christians could stand in the middle of their town and preach the gospel with their testimony in front of all the pagan people who didn't like them and ultimately wanted to kill them, by the grace of God, we can stand up in front of a bunch of our friends in the Christian church and say, I'm being baptized to tell you I am a Christian. Amen. He says there's one body, one spirit, one hope, one Lord, one faith, one baptism. And the final of the seven is one God. We are monotheists, not polytheists. We're monotheists. That means we believe in one God. Paul started his 7 points with this statement. There's a body of Christ. And he ends his statement by saying, because there's a body of Christ, there's one God. Have you ever noticed, as you study these lists of unity, what's not there? There's nothing in here about our worship style. There's nothing in here about the kind of seats we sit in. There's nothing in here about the color of carpet in the auditorium. There's nothing in here about the ethnicity of the pastor who's preaching. Here's the one I love. There's nothing in here about the age you have to be when you quit preaching. There's nothing in here about that. All of these things are incidental. We aren't going to agree about all of these things, but Paul says, here's what you need to agree about. Listen to me. You need to agree that there's one body, one spirit, one hope, one Lord, one faith, one baptism, and one God. Stay unified on those things. Disagree about everything else if you want to, but never disagree about the things which are the unity of the body of Christ, the points of unity. Now, we're almost done here, but let me not quit this until I give you some practical things that Paul wants us to know. I therefore, the prisoner of the Lord, beseech you to walk worthy of the calling with which you were called. And how do you do that? Watch this. With all lowliness and gentleness and long-suffering, bearing with one another in love, endeavoring to keep the unity of the Spirit in the bond of peace. Now, Paul gives us some really practical things to help us understand. If you want to have unity in a body, or if you want to have unity with your staff where you work, even in the secular environment, humility has to be a little bit a part of what you do. He says, do this with all lowliness. It's a phrase for humility. And the first thing we need to do to retain unity in the church is humble ourselves. Get over ourselves. Quit thinking we're the whole package. How do you like to work in a situation where somebody thinks they're the whole package? Unity starts with humility. We can't be filled with ourselves and maintain unity. We can't be puffed up. We can't think of ourselves as better than others without causing separation and discord. The Lord Jesus, we are told, humbled himself and became one of us so that he could be our leader and take us to heaven. We need to practice humility. Humility is necessary for unity in the church. One of my favorite stories, which I've shared with you before, what is so appropriate here. People have asked me on occasion, who worked for you for the shortest time since you've been a pastor? And when I tell them, I had a guy that worked for me for 15 minutes, they look at me like, you're kidding me. No, here's how it happened. Before we built this building and the other buildings here, these big buildings, we had just the buildings that were here when we got this campus. So all of our buildings were multi-use buildings. When we had Sunday school, we set chairs up this way. Then we had to take them down because a college class met in there the next day. I mean, everybody here had to be willing to work, and we made it work, but it was really hard. Well, we brought this guy to campus, who we thought was going to be our small group leader, and we had a meeting with him, with all of our staff, to sort of verify that we knew who he was. And it was over in the ad building, and we had to make the chairs in a separate way. So I told everybody, grab a chair, let's get this room set up. And I looked over, and my candidate was sitting over there in a chair watching. And I went over and I said, can you give us a hand? And he said, I don't do chairs. I said, come on. I told him, I said, you can't work here if you don't do chairs, so I'm going to get somebody else. He said, what? I said, you know, that's such a spirit of, you're too proud to do chairs. If you work here, nothing's beneath your dignity if it's for the Lord of heaven. And he didn't work here. I don't know what he's doing, but I promise you, he's not doing chairs someplace. But he's not coming back here. I think that's kind of a silly little story. I kind of like it because nobody works for anybody for 15 minutes, but I had a short-term employee. But it's a good reminder to us, isn't it? If you're in the body of Christ, you're not looking at whether this is something that's a part of where you are in your stratus of life. We're servants. Servants serve. Do you want to know how to tell whether or not you're a servant? Let me help you. By how you act when somebody treats you like one. As soon as you do that, you'll find out, am I a servant or am I just parading around here like some big shot? Humility is critical for unity. And then he says meekness. What is meekness? Meekness is power under control. Meekness is having it all that you could just blow somebody away, but you don't. Meekness is having power that you don't always use. One time Jesus was accosted by his enemies, and in the midst of that time, he said, I could call the angels of heaven to come down here, as many as I want. But aren't you glad he didn't? Because if he'd have called the angels down here to rescue him, we wouldn't be Christians. We wouldn't be saved. Meekness is having all the power, but not always feeling like you got to demonstrate that you have all the power. Listen to me. Somebody once told me this. If you have to keep telling everybody you're the leader, you're not. You have to be the leader by who you are and how you function with humility and meekness. Have this power from God and use it sparingly when the time comes. Humility with all lowliness. Patience is the next one, with all long suffering. If you've been a part of a church for any length of time, you know that it takes some patience because we're all different. We come from every different background. And we think about things differently, especially those ancillary things. We need to be patient with one another. Don't think, oh, I got this, and you jump off and tell everybody why they're wrong and you're right. The one I like the best in this list is the last one, forbearance. Forbearance is a word that means literally putting up with one another. Isn't that great? When you're in a body of church or organization, there has to be a certain amount of just being willing to put up with one another. I mean, some of y'all do some crazy things, but I put up with you. And I know that I say some crazy things and you put up with me. We put up with each other because way beyond all of that are the oneness things of who we are in Christ. We are one. Oh, hallelujah. Somebody says, how hard is it to do this? Well, Look at verse 3 in Ephesians 4. It says, endeavoring to keep the unity of the Spirit in the bond of peace. Unity is hard to maintain. Unity takes work on the part of leadership and people in the church. You have to endeavor to do it. Sometimes I've thought during periods of my time here that endeavoring to keep the unity was the hardest thing I was doing. It was the hardest work I did. But I'm so thankful I did it, because to have unity, you have to work at it. How many of you know we don't just naturally get along with each other? We didn't wake up one day, we're Christians, and we just, oh, yes, we're all fine. No, unity takes effort on our part. We have to work at it. I usually read a lot of books when I'm on summer break, and this book was recommended to me. It was on the New York Times bestseller list. It's a secular book, but man, was it ever a fun read. It's called Boys in the Boat, and it's the story of the 1936 University of Washington crew team. This crew team won a gold medal in the Olympics in 1936, and they were from the backwoods of Washington State. Author Daniel James Brown shows how the University of Washington built this team from kids who were raised on farms, logging towns, near shipyards, and when they started to work together, they blew away their California rivals. And they finally went and started to play the Ivy League schools, known for their crew teams. One by one, they beat the Ivy League teams. And when they got to the Olympics, everybody laughed, wondered how that ever happened, and said they would never, ever win anything. But they won the Olympics in 1936, one of the most unusual things ever happened. And the book is filled with chapters about what they had to do this, and the stories of the battles they fought to win this thing. Truly a motivational book. If you want to read something, it's a good book. But Daniel Brown explained the secret to their success, and this is what he said. Races are won by crews, and great crews are carefully balanced blends of both physical and personality types. A crew, he said, that is composed entirely of 8 amped-up, overly aggressive oarsmen will often disintegrate into a dysfunctional brawl in the boat or exhaust itself before the first leg of the race has been accomplished. And he said, similarly, a boatload of quiet but strong introverts may never find the common core of fiery resolve that causes the boat to explode past its competitors when all seems lost. He said, good crews are good blends of personalities. Someone to lead the charge, someone to hold something in reserve, someone to pick a fight, someone to make peace, someone to think things through, someone to charge ahead without thinking. Somehow all of this has to mesh, and that's the steepest challenge, he said. It's an exquisite thing when it all comes together in just the right way. You just might win the Olympics with a team like that. And that's a good illustration of biblical unity, isn't it? The Bible says we've all been given a gift. They're not the same. There's at least 19 different gifts mentioned in the scripture that God gives to those of us who are Christians. Whatever your gift is, you bring it to the table. I bring mine to the table. One more story to help you see how this fits together. The sequoia trees that are located in California are some of the biggest trees in the world. When I go to Hume Lake, I go to this grove up there where these trees grow. You want to get on your knees and worship. It's such an amazing thing, the sequoia trees. The largest one is 275 feet tall, and it is 25 feet in diameter. It's approximately 2,500 years old, the General Sherman tree. And probably some of you have seen these trees are so large, they've gone through and carved holes in them and driven cars through the middle of the tree. I have some pictures of that. The sequoia tree is an unbelievable evidence of God. But you see, it's so different than what you think. You would think, you know, if this tree is going to survive, they must have roots that are 40 feet in the ground holding it up. The interesting thing is they don't have roots that go down more than 6 feet. They withstand strong winds, earthquakes, fires, storms, prolonged flooding. How can something that weighs 500 tons, reaches 350 feet in the air, and lived for so many centuries keep standing with roots that only go down 6 to 10 feet? Here's the secret. Beneath the surface of these humongous, tall, statuesque trees are roots like an army of men who have joined their arms and interlocked them together. They are preventing the adversary of life from knocking them down. They don't grow by themselves. They grow in groves. The roots of a sequoia tree don't go down deep at all, but they intertwine and connect with the roots of the other trees nearby. So working together, all these incredibly tall sequoia trees create a great system of strength and stability that allows individual trees to withstand the storms of life. They join together in their root structure so that the trees are stable. I have to tell you, men and women, that's what the church is supposed to be. Bring our unity, put it in the center, get together as God's people, interlock our arms, say, bring it on, Satan. We're ready to meet the challenge, to beat the war that's coming at us. We need to learn this. We need to learn it well, because the church as it is today will not be the church as it is today too much longer unless we have a revival in America. So we better learn how to be strong for each other, to get our roots intertwined, and stand up for the unity that is ours in Jesus Christ. That is my prayer. Amen.
1: Amen. What a note for us to strike as we end this month together. Hey, friends, in October, we begin our series on the battle for your soul. And the first 2 days will be the interview that we did on that series with Sheila Walsh. That's always a very popular show because it outlines the nature of the whole month of teaching. So don't forget to be with us tomorrow as we begin this new series together. The Battle for the Soul is a brand new book that will be available on the 6th of October in all the major bookstores. 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It's a life-changing journey. 31 chapters on spiritual warfare like you've never read before. 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Have a great day.
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5: 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The Latin proverb says, "Any man can make a mistake, but it takes a fool to keep making it." And that reminds me of the definition I once heard of a fanatic. a person who redoubles his efforts in spite of doing the wrong thing. A fool in the Bible is the person who pridefully persists in doing the wrong thing, even after realizing he's made a mistake. A wise person, on the other hand, is the one who learns the lesson God provides and acts accordingly. 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
8: Tonight a few clouds, a low of plus 5, and then tomorrow it'll be mainly sunny and windy, a high of 13. Looking ahead to Friday, sunshine expected and 17 degrees. Current weather conditions and the 7-day forecast can be found anytime on the Janie King weather page on your CHBN radio app. I'm Judy Peters.
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10: Heavy sanctions and a blockade have crippled agriculture in Cuba. Farmers historically relied on imported fertilizer, seeds, and fuel. Now they're forced to import 80% of the food in Cuba, but there's a lifeline in a unique U.S. trade exception. U.S. cargo ships are now delivering goods to Cuba. How does that work when there's a trade embargo and sanctions? It's an exception called support for the Cuban people. It began as a way to send back aid to family members in Cuba, but now entrepreneurs have seized the opportunity, and the flow of goods is a welcome lifeline. But it's not enough to alleviate food scarcity. Without the money to pay for it, the average Cuban benefits little. And yet, an amazing story is unfolding. The Cuban church is rising up, giving out of their little in the name of Jesus to care for the vulnerable around them. Would you pray today for these churches in Cuba? Welcome to Haven today. I'm David Wolin, sharing the great story that's all about Jesus. We're in a series called The Untold Stories of Cuba. Here in my role at Haven, I follow the news fairly closely. It's important for the daily broadcast, but especially this year as it relates to our ministry work in Cuba. El Faro de Redención is a daily radio program under the Haven Ministries umbrella. It's a totally unique ministry. In Cuba, there's nothing else like it. Yes, there are a few Christian radio programs in Spanish that can be heard, but El Faro is unique because it's the voices of fellow Cubans that listeners hear, and that often includes testimonies from Cuban listeners, words of hope and encouragement from one Cuban to another. It's a message of hope in Christ that comes out of a deep awareness of what life is really like there. And so here at Haven and El Faro, we keep our finger on the pulse of news coming out of Cuba. And I have to confess, after the oil blockade began in January, I thought to myself, this is it. We're about to see big things happen fast. But now, 9 months later, the blockade is still in place, little progress has been made, and in the secular news media, we're just not hearing much of substance coming out of Cuba. And that makes sense. After all, there's a war going on with Iran. That conflict began a few weeks after the oil blockade to Cuba began, and the issues in Iran quickly eclipsed the issues in Cuba. And now, around the world, the ripple effect of that war is being felt as oil prices go up everywhere. That, of course, drives inflation, and that translates to higher prices everywhere from the gas pump to the grocery store. And we can all feel those effects, and I don't want to diminish them. However, if we in North America were to compare what we're experiencing to what Cubans are experiencing, the difference is so extreme, it's hard to overstate. In Cuba, historically, the communist government there provided a monthly allowance, a small amount of money and food rations for all of its citizens. It never was much, but it was something. But that changed in March, There have been no food rations provided for the people since then. Stores have little stock on the shelves, prices are astronomical, and even still, food sells out. So for the average person, it's like a full-time job just to find daily food to feed their family. It is a desperate crisis, and that's for the well-functioning family unit in Cuba. But what about the truly vulnerable? The widow? The single mother? Or what about the sick or the elderly? How are they surviving when food is so hard to come by? Well, this is part of the storyline of what God is doing right now in Cuba. This is one of the unfolding, untold stories. And the secular news will not tell you that local churches all across Cuba, hundreds of them, even thousands, are standing in the gap. In a few moments, Danny Rojas, who leads Haven's Spanish language ministry of El Faro, will be joining me to share stories from real people and churches across Cuba. And we'll also hear from Don Elmore, the president of United Servants Abroad, which is a Christian humanitarian and logistics ministry. They've been our close partner in Cuba for many years, and we work hand in glove together as we network with the local churches. And right now, all of those established connections are making possible something truly extraordinary. And I want to invite you to be part of it, part of something extraordinary God is doing that will make a difference, a life-saving difference. Now, how does all this come together? Here at El Faro, our call from the Lord is to preach the gospel. That's our mission, and we cannot and will not veer away from that. But still, we know when our listeners are barely able to eat, we cannot continue to broadcast without also doing something tangible to meet those real physical needs. We need to do both. And that's why here at Haven, we are launching this week a critical and timely campaign called Faith and Food for Cuba. I'll repeat that. Faith and Food for Cuba. It's a combination of raising funds for the gospel broadcasting work of El Faro as we share the hope of Christ by radio, and that's accessible everywhere in Cuba. For this ministry, we need to raise $400,000 during the course of this ministry year, but also in this campaign, we're going to be doing this as a 50-50 split. So for every dollar that's given to Faith and Food for Cuba, we're going to take 50% of it and use it to also send food to Cuba through our logistics partner, United Servants Abroad. Shipments of rice will be distributed through our various partner churches. And so for El Faro to be fully funded through this campaign, that means we'll need to raise an additional $400,000, totaling $800,000. And if we are able to reach this goal, in the process, we'll have fed 10,000 people for a year through shipments of rice, again, distributed through churches in the name of Jesus. And we believe that someday, hopefully soon, these kinds of extraordinary measures will no longer be necessary. We can pray to that end, but right now, since they are, I ask you to make a difference in the name of Jesus. Would you give and reach Cuban people with food that will save lives today and also with the gospel that will save lives eternally? Every dollar in this campaign will be used exclusively for these purposes. 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Don Elmore and Danny Rojas will be joining us in a moment, but this is an important part of every Haven Today program. Let's join our hearts together now in song, in worship, as we remember who it is we serve and who it is who has called us to this work. Here's Christ to Every Nation from Still Creek.

0: And together, this is our focus as well. As we shift our eyes now abroad to another part of the earth, not all that far away for many of our listeners, just 90 miles off the coast of South Florida. This is Haven Today. I'm David Wolin. And back with us now, Don Elmore, the founder and president of United Servants Abroad. And Don, good to have you back today.
1: Oh, it's good to be back with you, Dave.
0: Earlier in this series, you and I were talking about this sort of trifecta of crises facing the people of Cuba now, and this is absolutely everybody in Cuba. We're talking about food and water and electricity, and all three of these have to some degree been in the news, but especially the electricity issue. And you were just beginning to touch on that last time we spoke on the air. So why is electricity such a significant problem, and really, how big is the problem?
1: Well, the problem with electric is countrywide, and usually people are only getting 2 or 3 hours a day of electricity, unless you're in a resort area. So the electricity just affects everything. No refrigeration and no lights, and it just makes life difficult for everything. There's no production. I just shared with, had a lady to share with me that she was getting her children back in school. And this year, there's no school clothes because the manufacturing companies have not been able to operate, no electricity. So the electricity affects everything in so many different ways.
0: Yeah.
1: Yeah, that's really critical.
0: Yeah.
1: So you look at electricity, you look at the water, you look at the food situation. It's going to take Cuba forever to rebuild a electric grid if it ever happens.
0: Yeah.
1: And the same thing with the water situation. The waters are old water pipes that have been around for 75 years, probably.
0: Yeah. Yeah.
1: But the food crisis is at hand, and we can address this. We can get food to Cuba within days. We just need to get the resources together to purchase the food to get it down to Cuba and get it distributed to the churches.
0: Yeah. I want to just invite our listeners to kind of picture this in your mind. You've probably seen a map of the Caribbean. I mean, Cuba is the biggest island by a long shot. And there are churches all over the island that you've been connected with. And I know just from years past, in fact, Haven was involved with this in years past. A lot of those churches now, thanks to the work that you've done there, have clean water systems that are already in place. So already these churches were functioning literally like an outpost in their communities, not only for the reasons that we would expect a church to be a light in their community, faithfully teaching, preaching the gospel, and they do, but also meeting a lot of material needs there in the community, things like clean water and that sort of thing. That already was pre-existing. But like you said, the need for food is urgent. That is the thing that will make or break the situation one community at a time. And so the solution that you've been doing, that we're coming alongside United Servants Abroad today and inviting Haven listeners everywhere to contribute toward, is shipping food, much, much needed food, by the 40-foot container full into Cuba. And I believe, like you said yesterday, you know, you'd think with the corruption things that we hear about in Cuba that there would be problems in the port, but miraculously, there are not. It is getting precisely where it's supposed to go.
1: Correct. Correct. And that's been a real blessing. And the other blessing in the midst of all this, David, has been the churches. The churches have come along our side, and they have just been really helpful in seeing that the whole country is receiving the things, that the food items that we're bringing in. They know where it's needed. They know where it needs to go, and they work so hard. And I'm just impressed the way they look after their, not only their church community, but their community in which they live, and concern for the elderly, and helping everyone as much as they can.
0: Yeah, that's right. Well, Don Elmore from United Servants Abroad, we're so grateful for you and your team and the ongoing work that we're doing together. And I really do see the Lord's hand in this, and his hand of favor in the work that is happening right now. What a privilege to come alongside and do this together. So Don, bless you, brother. Thanks for being with us.
1: Thank you, and blessings to you, Dave.
0: And now we'll bring in Danny Rojas. He's the director of Alfaro de Redencion. And Danny, welcome.
2: Thank you, David. Great to be back.
0: So for listeners who may have missed the last couple of days, El Faro is our daily half-hour gospel radio broadcast in Spanish. And Danny, you're the host. Your program's heard throughout Cuba. The entire island can hear it. And Danny, I did want to just say this about you. I don't want to puff you up here, but our listeners, I think, should know that the Lord really has shown a lot of favor in Cuba toward you and the ministry of El Faro. And it's just something that he's done. We could not have brought this about on our own, but there have been a number of denominations, a wide variety of them, from really big ones to really small ones and kind of everything in between, all of whom are aligning themselves with El Faro and telling us this ministry is making a difference. And there's this network now of so many churches in Cuba, and they're asking us not only to continue broadcasting the gospel, but Danny, they invite you regularly to come and lead conferences and train pastors in the country. And so at this point, Danny, just speaking of you personally in your time at the helm of this ministry, just curious, how many pastors and church leaders do you think have come to all of these conferences and seminars that you've been putting on in Cuba these past years?
2: All right. I knew you were going to ask me that question. And so I've been doing mental math, David. I think that we've reached about anywhere between 1,100 and 1,200 pastors and leaders in the last 3 years.
0: Wow.
2: Yeah.
0: Wow.
2: And about 16 denominations.
0: Wow. So one of the reasons I wanted to ask about this is just to give our listeners a sense of why and how this moment in time has become possible in the Lord's doing ahead of this great crisis now, which is on Cuba and happening in Cuba, and how the church is really ready and prepared and rising to meet it. And so we're now going to hear from a couple of pastors. And, you know, we've been talking about how churches are stepping up to share even out of the little that they have to feed the vulnerable within their congregations and communities. That's inside the church as well as outside. And so, Danny, just over the last couple of days, you reached out and asked a few questions to a few of the pastors that you know. So who are we going to hear from first, and what's the question that he's answering?
2: This is Didier Caballero. And Didier is a pastor in a Pentecostal denomination. He is the head of a network of church planters called Aviva Mil. It means revive 1,000, but their goal is to plant 1,000 churches. And he's a really dynamic guy, very exciting. He organized our last conference and brought 250 pastors and leaders to that conference. It was fantastic. And he says he's going to have 400 in November, so you'll be there, Lord willing.
0: Yeah.
2: But we asked Didier, how are churches meeting the needs of the hungry right now?
3: In the midst of this economic and food crisis we are going through, the church has a vital role to play. Through the church, we are blessing many people, even those who are not Christians, many families who are struggling financially and don't have enough food. Whenever we have the opportunity, whenever God blesses us with something, we share it. We give priority first to our brothers and sisters in the church, and then to those in the surrounding community. But we also teach the church needs according to whatever God has placed in our hands. Many times we give up what we have ourselves, or we share the little that we have. And in so doing, we build friendships and fellowship, and we use this crisis as an opportunity to share the gospel. So the church is responding to the needs of the community and to the needs of Christians. We may not be able to meet every need, but through the church, people can at least see our love. They can see that we care, not only through our words, but by going from house to house and sharing bread with them.
4: Compartiendo el pan por las casas.
0: That was Pastor Didier from Cuba. He's a church planter, and I just love his heart for the church and just responding with a lot of faith and a lot of boldness and a lot of vision. And there are a lot of churches that are doing this. And so, Danny, let's hear the second question. Another of your pastor friends responded to this one. So who will we hear from next?
2: Yeah, this is Ulises Ziegenhirt. And that's a nice German last name there, but he's Cuban. And Ulises is a pastor in Guanabacoa. It's close to Havana. And I met him on my first trip. Really dynamic guy, loves the Lord, very committed, very passionate. And I knew about churches feeding churches first from him because he's doing it. So, yeah, we asked him what would happen if churches were not meeting this need.
3: If the churches weren't meeting this need, I think a lot of people in Cuba would be suffering terribly. In fact, I would go so far as to say that many people in Cuba would die of starvation. There are people we help by providing food who simply have no other way to eat if we didn't provide it. They wouldn't have food. Most of them are elderly and retired, and their pensions aren't enough to buy them even a week's worth of groceries. So right now, the food the church provides is literally saving people from starvation. If the church weren't doing this, yeah, I believe many people would die of hunger.
0: So that was Pastor Ulysses answering the question, what would happen if churches were not meeting this need of feeding the hungry in Cuba? And Danny, he's going to pick this up and answer our last question. So why don't you cue that question up for us?
2: Yes. So we asked Pastor Ulysses, how do you see the Lord working as both souls and stomachs are being fed in the name of Jesus?
5: Definitivamente, nosotros vemos al Señor obrando.
3: We are definitely seeing the Lord work a miracle among us. You have to understand that our country is going through its worst crisis since the triumph of the revolution. It's a crisis that has pushed many people to their limits. So for people simply to be able to eat has practically become a miracle. That is the miracle, that they are able to eat every day through churches that provide them with food. And this is how we see the Lord at work, providing for the churches so that they can provide for others. And it's not just a matter of having the food. We also have to cook it. As you know, power outages in Cuba can last 24 hours or more. There's no liquefied gas for cooking. Preparing food itself is a challenge. So even the simple act of preparing a meal, not just having the food, becomes a miracle. And at the same time, the Lord has used this catastrophe to bring many people to Christ. They have seen him in a way they never had before, providing for the most basic necessity of life, their daily bread. So yes, we see the Lord working miraculously in the midst of our terrible situation.
0: Well, that is so encouraging. And I agree with that 100%. The Lord is the one who is working, and it is miraculous. He is doing something in the midst of what is really a scary and terrible situation for those who are on the ground and living through what feels like a nightmare that lasts for months and months and months and no end in sight. But these things are all in the Lord's hands. This is how God is working through his church. And Danny, I just appreciate the fact that you were able to bring some of these voices to us from Cuba and sharing some of these untold stories that the world doesn't really know is happening until they hear it from a source like this on the ground from our brothers and sisters in Cuba. So this is great. We're going to be talking more, but thank you so much for sharing all this with us today.
2: Oh, it's my pleasure.
0: This is Haven Today. I'm David Wolin, and I am always amazed at how the Lord provides in a campaign like this. There are some, many in fact, who are giving gifts of $30, for instance. And for some of them, that is a big stretch, and yet they want to make a difference, and that kind of a gift does make a difference. $30 helps put the gospel on the air in Cuba, and it feeds a family for a whole month. We also need some larger gifts. It could be that there's a church or a private business that can and wants to make a larger donation. Or it could be that you're someone with even more significant means and you know God has enabled you to give to this campaign at this moment, and it would be a joy for you to do so. I invite you to respond as the Lord leads and give to Faith and Food for Cuba. Just call 865-HAVEN, 865-HAVEN, or online at haventoday.org, haventoday.org. I'm David Wolin, inviting you to come back again next time. We'll be keeping it all about Jesus. It's the great story here on Haven Today. For your walk with Jesus, I'm David Wolin with Haven Today, inviting you to anchor your day in God's Word. It's a constant across every culture. Parents love on their children, especially when they're little. Our delight and affection as parents is one way we reflect our being made in the image of God. Just listen to how the Bible describes the delight and affection God has toward His children. Zephaniah 3:17. The Lord your God is with you. He is mighty to save. He will take great delight in you. He will quiet you with his love. He will rejoice over you with singing. God loves his children in a way we cannot fully comprehend, but if you are in Christ, this is the kind of delight and affection God has for you. 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
1: Tonight, a few clouds, a low of plus 5, and then tomorrow it'll be mainly sunny and windy, a high of 13. Looking ahead to Friday, sunshine expected and 17 degrees. Current weather conditions and the 7-day forecast can be found anytime on the Janie King weather page on your CHVN radio app. I'm Judy Peters.
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1: In Acts chapter 4 and verse 12, we hear the declaration of the Apostle Peter. And there is salvation in no one else, for there is no other name under heaven that has been given among men by which we must be saved. Jonathan Kvist comes, first of all, to sing, "There is a Savior."

Bible has the answer. You have provided the questions. We search the scriptures in order to find the answers from God's holy word. Question number one, while Jesus was on the earth, was his spirit still in heaven? We go to several portions of the New Testament, and we begin with John chapter 1 and verse 14, a very key verse in this regard. And the Word became flesh and dwelt among us, and we saw his glory, glory as of the only begotten from the Father, full of grace and truth. Jesus came to earth in every way. Then John chapter 17 and verse 13, here we are in the midst of Jesus' high priestly prayer, just so shortly before he would go to Calvary's cross, and he prays, "But now I come to you." He is speaking to his Father, and from this we clearly understand that Jesus in every way was here, abiding with his disciples, that his spirit was in his body and he was here. "I come to you, and these things I speak in the world, so that they may have my joy made full in themselves." And perhaps the classic passage that comes from the pen of Paul is Philippians chapter 2 and verses 5 to 8, the kenosis passage, the emptying passage of where Jesus lays aside his robes of glistening, dazzling divinity, and he comes to be, as we read here, emptied himself, taking the form of a bondservant and being made in the likeness of men, being found in appearance as a man, he humbled himself by becoming obedient to the point of death, even death on a cross. Jesus indeed was here. His spirit was not in heaven. It was here, even as he bodily had been incarnate, and he was here in every sense as you and as I are also here now. Question number two, is there any reference to the physical form of God in the Bible as we are made in God's image? That phrase, in God's image, we take from Genesis chapter 1 and verses 26 and 27, where it is stated several times. Let me read those two verses for you. "Then God said," this is the sixth day, the final day of creation before God would rest on the seventh day. "God said, let us make man in our image according to our likeness, and let them rule over the fish of the sea, over the birds of the sky, and over the cattle, and over all the earth, and over every creeping thing that creeps on the earth." God created man in his own image. In the image of God, he created him, male and female. He created them. And so here we have a creation, and we immediately think of our physical image. But God is more pointedly thinking and addressing in the likeness, in the character, that we would be without sin, that we would be reasoning beings, that we would have a supremacy over the rest of the created order of what God had set down. We also have laid out for us in Exodus chapter 20, and where we have the Ten Commandments in verse 4, "You shall not make for yourself an idol or any likeness of what is in heaven above, or on the earth beneath, or in the water under the earth." And the reason for that was that the Jews, the nation of Israel, was to be markedly different than all of the nations round about them, than the Egyptians and their worship, and the Assyrians, the Babylonians, all of the other nations who had idols. The Jews, they were not to imagine or to depict their God in this physical way
For as we read in John chapter 4 and verse 24, Jesus himself declaring this to the woman by the well at Samaria, saying, God is spirit, and those who worship him must worship him in spirit and in truth. It is indeed true that through the Bible, at times there is a word about the hand of God or the arm of God that has not lost its power, or the face of God, the voice of God. These are simply to help us understand the power of God, the extension of God in terms which we understand, but God does not have that in the way that we do, for he is a spirit, and we worship him in spirit and in truth, and ever so gladly so. Thank you for these questions. If you have a question, send it to us. We will use it as quickly as we are able. Our mailing address, Faith to Live By, Box 426, Winnipeg, Manitoba, R3C2H6. And now here is Tim Sturby to sing, He's the Hand on My Shoulder.

I'm Jim Barber, and I am so pleased to tell you of Praise to the Lord, a brand new recording of 13 gospel songs by the Faith to Live By musicians. Included in this set of 13 songs are well-known favorites, such as A New Name in Glory, His Eye is on the Sparrow, Oh, Worship the King, Take the Name of Jesus with You, Wonderful Grace of Jesus, and of course the title song, Praise to the Lord the Almighty, as well as seven other songs of rich blessing. 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

600 years before Christ was born in Bethlehem, there was an occurrence in the capital of the Babylonian Empire. Daniel, we read, Daniel chapter 5, was there, but not there. He was not invited, it would seem, or he declined the invitation to Belshazzar's feast. First of all, in the prophecy of Daniel, we are introduced to the great king Nebuchadnezzar, who defeated Jerusalem and Judea and carried the Jews away into their captivity under the hand of God. But Nebuchadnezzar is off the scene, and his son, Belshazzar, comes to prominence. Belshazzar had no regard whatsoever for the Lord. Nebuchadnezzar, he had been humbled. Belshazzar should have learned the lessons that his father learned through much pain. But Belshazzar, he goes and takes the golden goblets, the articles from the temple, which were in his treasury, and he brings them to the feast, and he and his companions, they drink from these things, and it says they praised the gods of gold, silver, bronze, iron, wood, and stone. Foolish thing to do, Belshazzar, as he would very quickly learn. Let me underscore and take you to the very end. This would be the last day of Belshazzar's life. But first of all, there comes suddenly into that raucous feast, which is taking place in the capital and in the most palatial residence of any king to that point, there comes a hand. And there is a finger that emerges and writes a message on the plaster of the wall of the king's palace. And the king saw the back of the hand that did the writing. The king's face all of a sudden becomes a deathly pale, and his knees are knocking together, we read. The king calls for all of his conjurers, all of the best of the wise men, which his kingdom has to offer. And he says to them, any man who can read this inscription and explain its interpretation to me shall be clothed with purple and have a necklace of gold around his neck and have authority as third in the kingdom. A marvelous enticement in order to at least attempt to read what is there. But all of the king's wise men, they could not read the inscription nor make known its interpretation to the king. At this, King Belshazzar became even more frightened and frantic for this realization that there was no one who could help him. But the queen steps forward and says, O king, live forever. Now, no king lives forever, regardless of how many wish him well. But the queen says, there is a man. Daniel was that man who would be able to read the inscription. King Nebuchadnezzar, your father, appointed him chief of the magicians, conjurers, Chaldeans, and diviners, because there was an extraordinary spirit, knowledge and insight, interpretation of dreams, explanations of enigmas, and solving of difficult problems in this Daniel. Let him be summoned. Interesting that Daniel was not interested in this elbow rubbing. He was not interested in being there for this feast, this sacrilegious time of debasing the God of heaven and of praising the gods of gold, silver, wood, stone. He would have nothing to do with it. But now, in their moment, in their time of need, in this particular hour, Daniel is hastily called for, and he comes. And the king says, this is what I will give to you. Hear what Daniel says
He says, I'm not interested in any of your praise, O king. I'm not interested in what you have to offer. You are of a completely different spirit. Keep your gifts for yourself or give your rewards to someone else. However, I will read the inscription. And he says, Meeni, meeni, tekel, upharsin. This is what that means. Meeni, God has numbered your kingdom and put it to an end. God is the one who elevates one and puts down another. And God is the one, Belshazzar, who has elevated your father and you in succession to him. But your days are numbered. Tekel, you have been weighed on the scales and found deficient. You are a featherweight. You are of no consequence. And Perez, your kingdom has been divided and given over to the Medes and the Persians. Well, true to his word, Belshazzar calls for a fancy robe, and he makes a proclamation concerning Daniel that he would now be the third in the kingdom. But that night, it all unraveled. It all came apart. Belshazzar the Chaldean, he was slain. And Darius the Mede, the third great king that we encounter here in the book of Daniel. Darius the Mede received the kingdom, we read, at about the age of 62. Daniel, he was God's man in God's time, at the very hour in which he was needed. Belshazzar, he cared nothing for the God of heaven and earth. And God said, Belshazzar, you've been numbered and you've been found wanting. You've been weighed and you are a featherweight. You are an ultra lightweight. There is no substance to you because you have not acknowledge the God of heaven. You have not acknowledged him who is and in whose hands your very life is. And Perez, your kingdom has been divided, even as you were unable to hold it together, even as you were unable to do that which needed to be done, your kingdom has been divided. And Belshazzar, you are off the scene. How does this speak to your heart? Belshazzar was spoken to by God, and God was calling to Nebuchadnezzar. Nebuchadnezzar would humble himself before the Lord, and he would respond. The next generation, Belshazzar, he would push aside all of those things, perhaps. Your parents, perhaps your grandparents, perhaps you come from a godly heritage. Perhaps that heritage was obtained through much pain and difficulty. Perhaps there were times when your ancestors, they did not honor God, but yet they came to know him, to delight in him, to rejoice in his kindness. They were led by him. But are you kicking? Are you fighting? Are you pushing him away? Oh, do not do that. Do not do that, for your very life is in his hands. He counts the days for each and every one of us. He weighs each and every one of us in the scale, and he is the one to whom we give account, and he is the one who is the judge over all. And he will divide. He will divide the sheep from the goats. He will divide the righteous from the unrighteous. He will divide those who have trusted in him and who have believed in him from those who will have nothing to do with him. Would you come and trust in him and delight in him? And let it be not some happy day, but let it be this day that you trust in him for life everlasting.

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2: Tonight, a few clouds, a low of plus 5, and then tomorrow it'll be mainly sunny and windy, a high of 13. Looking ahead to Friday, sunshine expected and 17 degrees. Current weather conditions and the 7-day forecast can be found anytime on the Janie King weather page on your CHVN radio app. I'm Judy Peters.
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3: 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I learned about Adult and Teen Challenge. 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
8: I was told by some doctors when I was a teenager that you'd be crippling up in your 50s. Well, when's that supposed to start? Well, in your 30s. In my 30s, I walked across Canada 11,421 kilometers and biked across Canada 14,632 kilometers. So I wasn't about to start crippling up, apparently. And here I am, 55, and I'm out here running across Canada. The biggest motivation really does come from individuals. Even last night, a lady offered to put me up for the night in a hotel here.
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10: Tonight, a few clouds, a low of +5, and then tomorrow it'll be mainly sunny and windy, a high of 13. Looking ahead to Friday, sunshine expected and 17 degrees. Current weather conditions and the 7-day forecast can be found anytime on the Janie King weather page on your CHBN radio app. I'm Judy Peters.
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3: 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Put your phone down, go for a hike with your kids. Put your phone down, go play Lego with your kids. Really try and encourage dad with a little idea at the end of the story to go and do something with your kids to build that relationship with them. Because as dads, we are often distracted with work and emails and checking things that are going on. I want to encourage dads to really engage in our most important organization. And it's not our businesses or our ministries, it's our families.
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0: and I, more often than not, will be hopefully the caring friend, the sensitive friend. It's important to remain caring and sensitive, to know when to come, to know how long to stay silent, and if to speak at all, to know what to say.
1: Some things you can't learn until you've lived them. Endurance is one of them. Job didn't choose his suffering, but somewhere in the middle of it, he learned to keep walking, not with clenched teeth, not with a fake smile, just a long obedience in the same direction. Today on Insight for Living, Chuck Swindoll points us to the profound lessons Job teaches us about ourselves, about what it means to stop running from the very things we need to face and to grow stronger in

warning him that something would change, or that all hell would break loose, or the bottom would drop out of his life. He got up that morning like every other morning. It's impossible to explain it fully. No one can explain it. I remind you, these are principles to live with and to remember. Job's response, verse 20, is absolutely remarkable. Job arose and tore his robe and shaved his head and fell to the ground and worshiped. He said, "Naked I came from my mother's womb, and naked I will return. The Lord gave, the Lord has taken away. Blessed be the name of the Lord." Through all this, we read Job did not sin, nor did he blame God. Lesson number two. A vertical perspective will keep us from horizontal panic. A vertical perspective will keep us from horizontal panic. Don't misunderstand, Job doesn't escape into denial. He faces the music, somber and sad that it is. He's overwhelmed, that's why he tore his robe. He's broken and saddened and bankrupt. That's why he shaves his head and sits in ashes. He refuses to escape emotionally through denial. He falls to the ground and worships. What a remarkable response. Job does not sin or blame God, which frustrates Satan, and does not surprise our God, who already knew Job would be a man of integrity. So there was another day, round two, and Satan comes out swinging. Skin for skin, chapter 2, verse 4, all that a man has, he will give for his life. Put forth your hand now and touch his bone and his flesh. He'll curse you to your face. He repeats the charge, the warning. So the Lord said, "He's in your power, only spare his life." Satan went out and smote him with boils from the sole of his foot to the crown of his head. You've been sick lately? I mean, really sick. Fever wouldn't go away. Hospitalized. They couldn't find the cause. Some exotic germ that has leveled you. It affects your job. You don't have disability, and now you can no longer work, and that's where he finds himself. It's horrible. He took a potsherd to scrape himself. The itching was maddening as he sat among the ashes. Verse 9, his wife said to him, "Look closely. Do you still hold fast your integrity, Job? Come on, sweetheart. It's enough. Just curse God. Die." You know what? She loved him. Never doubt it. The sickness hasn't made her love the less. Her compassion kicks in, and she just thinks, if we could just pull the plug, you curse him and he'll take you. You and I both know this will end the suffering. Until you're there, don't judge his wife, okay? Until you're there. She's lost everything too. She too has visited the grave sites of 10 precious lives. But he said to her, verse 10, "You speak as one of the foolish women speak. Shall we indeed accept good from God and not accept adversity?" In all this, Job did not sin with his lips. Lesson number three. Great discernment is needed to detect wrong advice from well-meaning people. Great discernment is needed to detect wrong advice from well-meaning people. That's his wife. Job knew better. As much as he loved her, he couldn't follow her advice. Not this time. Which brings us to his response, verse 10. He said,

0: to her, "You speak as one of the foolish women speaks." Must have been hard for him to say to someone he loved like he loved her, but it needed to be said. Shall we indeed accept good from God and not accept adversity? What great theology. Lesson number 4. When things turn from bad to worse, sound theology helps us remain strong and stable. When things turn from bad to worse, sound theology helps us remain strong and stable. It's amazing, frankly, that Job, after suffering such a barrage of cataclysmic events, would be thinking so clearly, so correctly, without wavering, no uncertainty. How could he do it? He was so grounded in his knowledge of God. Sound theology, so valuable. Well, the friends show up. You may recall, verse 11, three friends heard of all this adversity that had come upon him, and they came each one from his own place. They made an appointment together to come to sympathize with him and comfort him. And when they lifted up their eyes at a distance, they did not recognize him. They raised their voices and wept. And each of them tore his robe and threw dust over their heads toward the sky. And they sat down on the ground with him for 7 days and 7 nights, with no one speaking a word to him, for they saw his pain was very great. Fifth lesson, caring and sensitive friends know when to come, how to stay quiet, and what to say. Caring and sensitive friends know when to come, how to stay quiet, and what to say. You might add in parenthesis, if anything at all. I so wish that Eliphaz and Bildad and Zophar had simply stayed silent, been there to fetch some water, bring a little bit of soup or broth, just to be near. You know, these men qualified on the first two, didn't they? They came to Job, they left their homes and the comfort of home, and they traveled however far, we're not told. And when they got there, for 7 days, did the right thing. They simply sat with him. But when it got to the third one, they didn't know to stay quiet. They felt like it's time to set the record straight. And so they rebuke him. They question his motive. They even probe for hidden secret sins that brought this about. Now, we've looked earlier at what it is like to be a sufferer. Now we're looking at what it is like to minister to the suffering. You and I, more often than not, will be hopefully the caring friend, the sensitive friend. Everyone who is hurting needs a friend outside the family. Not too many, but some friends. It's the message of some friends to simply bring comfort and sympathy. It's the message of other friends at the appropriate moment in time to bring confrontation and reproof. David comes to mind. Early on, after being anointed as the future king, David is now hunted and haunted by King Saul out of jealousy and envy. Saul's son, Jonathan, hears these comments his father makes and knows that they are misplaced and incorrect and unfair. And so Jonathan takes up the cause of David and becomes, for David, a friend. He even seeks him out and finds places for him to hide and reveals to him words that offer hope and encouragement. That's the role of Jonathan. Time passes, Saul dies, David becomes king. And after years, plunges into the horror of adultery mixed with murder and then hypocrisy and and lack of leadership. And along comes not Jonathan, who's dead by now, but a Nathan, who is equally a committed friend, sensitive and caring. And Nathan comes to reprove his friend and to remind him, you are the man. And it turns David's attention, catches his attention, turns his thoughts back in repentance to God. Everyone needs a Jonathan. Everyone needs a Nathan. Whatever role you play, it's important to remain caring and sensitive, to know when to come, to know how long to stay silent, and if to speak at all, to know what to say. Well, Job finally lets it all out, doesn't he? 3:1, opened his mouth and cursed the day he was born. Job even says, let the day perish when on which I was to be born, and the night which said, a boy is conceived. He curses the day of his birth. Verse 11, why did I not die from birth, come forth from the womb and expire? Verse 25, what I fear comes upon me, and what I dread befalls me. I am not at ease, nor am I quiet. I am not at rest, but turmoil comes. You know what this is? Listen to me. This chapter provides us with words of a suffering, broken man. He is at wit's end. The suffering doesn't end. The kids are still dead. The body's still covered with boils. There's not enough money to provide for what's needed. His surroundings are atrocious. The wild dogs feed on the garbage all around him. His wife is there, disillusioned, heartbroken. That's enough. And he curses the day he's born. He despises the thought that he lived. And he's not resting, and he is in dread, and he must have sat at that moment at the end of chapter 3 with his head in his hands. Let me give you the sixth lesson from a bit of a diagonal viewpoint here. It's easy to be Monday morning quarterbacks when we encounter another's suffering. It's easy to be Monday morning quarterbacks when we encounter another's suffering. I mean, it's hard to read statements like this. I wish chapter 3 weren't in the book. I really do. I have to catch myself from saying, Job, don't say that. You're going to regret it. But he needs space to say it. And so the Monday morning quarterback hears it and says, I would never react like that. I would never say such a thing of our God. This is how I would respond. I mean, how could she call herself a Christian and act like that? What he's saying about himself or his God, why, if I were the Lord, I'd discipline him for that. Monday morning quarterback talk. We don't wait till Monday. We do it Sunday afternoons. Don't throw that pass, you idiot. They've covered the end. He's going to get intercepted. When are you going to get a life? And most of us have never been a quarterback, and we've never had three 374-pound linemen with blood in their eyes, 6'9", coming toward us, grinning. And we say, don't throw that thing, you dodo! Don't throw it! If I were there, I wouldn't have thrown it. I'd take a hit. Yeah. Yeah. Leave it in the book. Leave it in the book. Don't try to take it out. We all have our Job chapter 3. We all have said things. We've all done things. We've all responded in the wrong way. We've all run off at the mouth. We've all thrown interceptions. And we don't need someone to tell us what we already know. We may even think at the time we're doing it, I'm going to regret this. But we do it. You'll need this lesson. You'll need this principle. Especially if you're a spiritual leader. You teach the Bible study, or you're on a staff of a church, or you're a pastor, you're a counselor. The world's full of I told you so's, or shouldn't, you ought not. Just be quiet. Let it be. Eliphaz lands on him with both feet. Fists are swinging. Round one, round two, round three, punching at Job. And Eliphaz has never gone through what Job is going through. Well, the last one is over in chapter 42. Doesn't that have a nice ring to it? Chapter 42. Chapter 42, Job repents. How beautiful it is in verse 6. I retract what I said and I repent. What a great man. He suffered through all of this for who knows how long. No one seems to know. Some say weeks, some say months. I don't have any idea. I don't know how to guess. It's taken us months to get through it, so I can't imagine how long it took him to live it. And finally, he endures. And the Lord four times calls him the same thing. Verse 7, it came about after the Lord had spoken these words to Job. He said to Eliphaz, my wrath is kindled against you and against your two friends because you have not spoken of me what is right as my servant Job has. There's no repentance I hear from you. There's no retraction I hear from you. He says again three times in chapter 42, verse 8, my servant Job, my servant Job, my servant Job has spoken what is right. Verse 9 concludes, the Lord accepted Job. James 5:11 says, we remember the endurance of Job. Here's the principle. The cultivation of obedient endurance is the crowning mark of maturity. The cultivation of obedient endurance is the crowning mark of maturity. I don't know of a wholesome, healthy Christian who doesn't long to reach maturity. If you ask me in any unguarded moment, I will tell you my great goal in life is to be grown up in my walk. I would love it if the stone simply reads, here lies a man who finally became mature. You know what that tells me? That tells all of us it's a slow, arduous process. And Job reached it, reached the goal. David Roper, in his work on James, which he titles Growing Slowly Wise, writes this. When trouble comes, we have two options. We can view it as an intrusion, an outrage, or we can see it as an opportunity to respond to it in specific obedience to God's will. This is that rugged virtue James calls endurance. Endurance is not tooth-clenched resignation, nor is it passive acquiescence. It is a long obedience in the same direction. Where are you today? Where are you in your journey? Hard place, severe trial, maybe back to back. I plead with you not to discard the list of seven lessons. I would ask you sometime, even this afternoon, to go back and read them aloud, to insert them in your journal. Think through your current situation and apply whichever ones are appropriate. Go there. It could make all the difference in your growing up rather than simply growing older in your faith. I'd like you to bow your heads with me, please. I'd like you to close your eyes. Wherever you are in your journey, God has allowed you to hear this today. Some of it has not been easy. None of it has come easily to me in preparing it, I can tell you. I really worked on this message. I wanted to say it just right so that there would not be anything that would cause a snag to keep you from coming here privately and personally. This is not counsel you'll find in tomorrow morning's newspaper. You'll not hear about it in a film you see or a magazine you read. This is fresh food from the Word of God. This is what will hold us together when everything explodes. And let me say, for you who've never met the Lord Jesus Christ, He is not only available to you, He is ready to hear your prayer of acceptance. Lord, I'm a long distance from you. My life hasn't been what it should have been, and I come just like I am, and I come to your Son, Christ. And I accept the fact that He died on my behalf and paid the full penalty for my sin. Acknowledging that, I believe He has been raised from the dead. I trust Him for now and through eternity. And He will not turn you away. Our ministry has been trained to talk with any of you who wrestle with whatever, some struggle, the need for salvation, a walk with God, dealing with some particular issue. I invite you to come today. Lord, we love you. Lord, we thank you. Lord, we worship you. Lord, we submit to you. And we confess to you the stubbornness of our own wills and all of the energy that we have burnt up running away from the very things that we needed to face. Deepen our relationship, Lord, so that you and we are closer and you become the focus of our full attention and our absolute affection. Break us to the point of full surrender. And then use us as you have used Job through the centuries as a model of endurance. I pray these things through Christ our Lord. And everyone said, Amen.
1: Endurance isn't grim. It's not something you suffer through with your teeth clenched, just hanging on. Chuck Swindoll called it something better today, a long obedience in the same direction. That's the crowning mark of maturity. 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Chuck is winding down his 22-part series on the life of Job that concludes this coming Tuesday. We urge you to keep listening as he reinforces the timeless wisdom that emerges from Job's suffering. 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God isn't finished with you yet. To help you take your next steps, we offer a variety of resources for this teaching series on Job. 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And then we're especially pleased to offer a once-in-a-lifetime book written by our teacher. I'm referring to Chuck Swindoll's personal memoir called Awakened by Grace. The chapters have been written, the pictures have been selected, and Chuck's memoir is going to be rolling off the printing presses very soon. Born in rural Texas in 1934, Charles often heard he was a mistake. Did you know that Chuck began stuttering in the seventh grade? But even while stumbling through his young adulthood, God was working out his purposes. In Awakened by Grace, Chuck shares for the very first time how God helped him grow from a small, insecure boy into a man who delights in speaking grace and truth to millions. You'll love reading about the wisdom that Chuck gleaned from over 60 years in ministry and the encouragement for anyone going through tough times. Stay tuned for more details in the coming weeks. When you're hurting, do you ever find yourself asking, why me? Chuck Swindoll contends that Job's story provides the answer. Join us on Friday to hear Insight for Living.

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1: Cuba is a huge island, the largest and longest in the Caribbean by far. From tip to tip, it's roughly equal to the distance separating Chicago and Washington, D.C. If highway speeds were possible there, it would take 12 hours to drive.

If that drive were possible, it would be stunningly beautiful. From mountains to fertile fields to idyllic beaches, there are rock formations there called magotes that are exceedingly rare in the world. But today in Cuba, there's hardly enough gasoline available to transport food, let alone people. And the roads are in such disrepair, it's rare to travel more than 35 miles per hour, often much slower, just to avoid the potholes and get where you're going in one piece. Well, the world is full of beautiful places like this, where neglect and hardship have left scars. But Jesus makes a promise. He says, "Behold, I am making all things new," and one day he will. Welcome to Haven Today. I'm David Wolin, sharing the great story that's all about Jesus. We're in a series called The Untold Stories of Cuba. Today, we're doing something a little different than we have the last few days. Danny Rojas, the voice of El Faro de Redención, will be joining me again. Together, we'll be opening God's Word to consider the model and example left for us in the story of the early church. And that is especially visible in the writings about and the writings of the Apostle Paul. Yes, he was the foremost evangelist in the Gentile world, and among the apostles, the most prolific in terms of his writing and theology. But if you're paying attention in Acts, 1st and 2nd Corinthians, and Romans, you'll notice a common thread. Paul wasn't only planting churches and preaching the gospel. He was on a mission to raise funds among the churches for a unique group of believers who were suffering greatly, facing poverty and hunger back in Jerusalem. There's something valuable and vital for us to glean, and we'll be sharing some of that today. But the reason for this, I do not want to miss. You probably already know from the news this year that Cuba isn't just struggling as usual. The situation has gone from bad to dire as the oil blockade has impacted electricity, water, and food. There is little of any of these for the average Cuban. But the surprising story is how the churches in Cuba, hundreds and hundreds of them, have taken upon themselves the burden of feeding the most vulnerable. And that's within the body of Christ and also their surrounding communities. Trouble is, there isn't much food for them to share. That's why, for Haven's Spanish language ministry, El Faro de Redención, this week we are raising funds in a special 50-50 campaign. Yes, we do need to raise funds for the proclamation of the gospel in Cuba by radio, but we're also sending food through our network of partner churches on the ground. And so we're calling this campaign Faith and Food for Cuba. And half of whatever is given will go toward food, the other half for continuing the ministry of the gospel on El Faro. This is our commitment in this highly ambitious campaign during this time of great crisis. The need is truly urgent in Cuba, and your help will make a very big difference very quickly. So would you give us a call at 865-HAVEN, 865-HAVEN, or you can give online, haventoday.org, haventoday.org. And now, starting us off, honestly, this song was in the back of my head throughout the morning as I was thinking about Cuba, so that's what we'll do today. Here's Keith and Kristen Getty with a chorus of children. It's a version of their compassion hymn.

0: This is Haven Today. I'm David Wolin, and back with me again, my brother and friend and colleague in ministry, Danny Rojas. Good to have you back.
1: Thanks, David.
0: We've been both talking about this really kind of like a through line through the New Testament, Pauline epistles in particular. There's this moment in Acts chapter 11 before Paul is even called Paul. He's Saul at this point. And there's a prophecy that's made where he is at the church in Antioch. And it's like it plants a seed for what it looks like to be faithful as an apostle, as an evangelist, as a preacher of the gospel, while also keeping in mind the need to be both hands and feet in the kingdom, as well as a faithful voice preaching the word. And this feels extremely relevant right now for us in our present time, because there is a connection between this moment, what's going on in Cuba, and even what we're doing this week on Haven, isn't there?
1: Absolutely. I think that's one of the things that was meaningful, you know, for us. And, you know, I mean, we can share this behind the scenes moment with our audience, David. But you and I were talking about, you know, what are we going to say? Because we're asking a lot. You know, this is a big ask this week. And we thought of this together. I feel like the Lord led us to these verses together. This is not to find a biblical justification, but really to see in Scripture that model for us, you know, that the church was caring for the church. The people that were maybe in a slightly better position were able to help those that were in a really bad position. And it was something led by the Spirit, and it was something that came out of the grace, you know, that God had given them to now be shared with those that were hurting. And we said, yeah, that's where we're at now, you know, both as a ministry and really as a nation. I mean, United States Christians, Canadian Christians can help Christians in Cuba that are going through perhaps the worst moment of their nation's history.
0: Yeah, and that is what we're hearing. A lot of people that have experienced Cuba for decades and decades and decades and have been through some really hard times are now saying, this is worse. It's never been worse than this. Mm-hmm. So let's dive into Scripture. I'm just going to set this passage up, read a few verses in Acts 11, and then we'll dive in. So here it is. There's some prophets that have come, some people Christians with prophetic gift coming down from Jerusalem to Antioch. It says, one of them, named Agabus, stood up and foretold by the Spirit that there would be a great famine over all the world. This took place in the days of Claudius. So the disciples determined everyone according to his ability to send relief to the brothers living in Judea. And they did so, sending it to the elders by the hand of Barnabas and Saul. So just a few observations, thoughts, things that stand out to you, Danny, coming out of that original passage there in Acts 11.
1: The first thing that stands out to me is that this is something that the Spirit leads them to do. Mm-hmm. I think that's important. That's important. I mean, we can feel sometimes that we're being clever or we're being very magnanimous or, you know, whatever. Mm. However we want to see ourselves and pat ourselves on the back for being generous. But this is the Spirit of God that moved them to give. And I really believe that it's something from the Lord, you know, that God has put in the hearts of not just this ministry, but many others. You know, mm-hmm. I mean, we're partnering with United Servants Abroad. You know, we heard Don Elmore on Monday, and it's something that comes from God. He moves us, and we do, you know, what the Lord calls us to do. That's our that's our intention. That's our desire. And so I think that's an important thing to see in that text. It's the work of God. And God knows the times and the seasons. He knows what's happening. He rules over all. And so I believe, I hope I'm not overstating it, that God has determined that at such a time as this, you know, God calls us to do this thing now and to raise some support so we can send food to Cuba, to send rice to hungry people.
0: Yeah. Another thing about this passage that struck me was that it states a detail here. It says a great famine over all the world would be coming. And so it's not just like, hey, Christians in Antioch, things are going to be really bad in Jerusalem. So would you help them? They know it's going to affect them too, you know, and that to me feels like a corollary, but you know, for where we are right now today, because the world at large is struggling in a variety of ways. There are economic, you know, difficulties here at home. And yet it's when we look at what's going on in Cuba, we can see how much greater the acute need is there. And the reality is that God does amazing, miraculous things when the church stands together in unity. It's amazing how often it goes both directions, and ultimately he's the one who provides it all. But I think it's helpful also to see that it says all the disciples there were moved to be generous, even not knowing what their future might look like when this great famine would come. No, they were going to stand together right now and send this relief. And then one last detail, everyone according to his ability. And that's actually something that Paul continues to say, isn't it? He keeps saying that as we get into his epistles.
1: Yeah, absolutely. I think that this is something that's wonderful to think about, you know, that at this moment, you know, this offering is being prepared, or this gift is being prepared to send relief to the brothers in Judea by, as you said, people who themselves will be facing hardship in the future. But I think the thing to remember is that when one group is suffering, God has others who is able to take care of them. Mm-hmm. And so, you know, part of the giving is done believing that God will take care of us when the time comes. I think that's part of the beauty of it, right? Mm-hmm. You know, I think of, you know, Paul saying, "My God shall supply all your needs according to his riches in glory in Christ Jesus." You know, that is in all times. That's when things are good and when things are bad, God somehow finds a way and he moves someone over there, you know, maybe doesn't even know you personally to send something to you. And that's our God. That's how he mm-hmm. works. And he, mm-hmm. it's so cool.
0: Let's fast forward now. It's years later.
1: Yes.
0: He's Paul now, mm-hmm. And he's out on his missionary journeys. And this theme has continued. He and Barnabas together brought that initial gift to the church in Jerusalem. But Paul has continued to keep the poor of Jerusalem in mind as he's continued to travel around. And there was a lot of severe persecution there for the church. It would seem that from everything that we can glean, that the church in Jerusalem in particular was suffering in a way, especially during this season, that was acute compared to the rest of the Gentile world. And there was a desire both from him, but also from all of these different Gentile churches, many of them that Paul had planted, all of them sort of moved with the same heart that we want to support and be part of sending relief and standing with our brothers and sisters there through very material and practical means. And, you know, this is the days before any kind of electronic giving. I mean, Paul is having to do this manually. He's sending letters. He's going on foot. He's sending couriers. But it's amazing how often these show up. And as you're reading some of these familiar books, like 1st and 2nd Corinthians or Romans or Galatians, you see some of these references pop up and it almost seems like background noise. You're kind of looking for other points that Paul's making. But it's actually amazing if you stop and look at it and say, and especially 2nd Corinthians, all of chapter 8 and all of chapter 9 are having to do with this gift that the Corinthian church had promised to make, but yet had not yet followed through in making. So let me just set this up. Now we're in 2 Corinthians chapter 8, and Paul is writing to the church in Corinth. He's not in Corinth. He's actually in Macedonia and among the churches there. And this is a fascinating thing because the Corinthian church has not yet made their promised gift. And the church in Corinth, we know, is extremely wealthy. This is a very affluent church, very different from where he is in Macedonia. There, he says in verse 2, he describes the state of the Macedonian churches as in a severe test of affliction and yet with an abundance of joy. And he says, and their extreme poverty have overflowed in a wealth of generosity on their part, for they gave according to their means, as I can testify, and beyond their means of their own accord.
1: Yes.
0: So the Macedonian church was not going to be kept out of the blessing and grace of being part of this giving to the needs of the saints in Jerusalem. And like, what a contrast moment. I mean, Paul's kind of saying to the Corinthian church, you need to take this seriously, that the rest of the church is jumping in on this. Don't miss out on this blessing.
1: Yeah, well, and I like the language that Paul uses to describe where this came from. And it's in verse 1. He calls it the grace of God that has been granted to the churches of Macedonia. Mm-hmm. Not just the opportunity to give, but the very joy that overflows to produce this kind of offering from Macedonia comes from God's grace operating in their hearts. You know, Paul is careful to say, yeah, they did it, but God did it. Mm-hmm. That's such an important thing to see. The source of it is God. And, you know, I think I would want to say that to anyone. Hey, if God is the one that's moving you to do this, do it. Don't do it because, mm-hmm. you know, you think it would be a noble thing to do, even though it is.
0: Yeah.
1: You know, let it come from God. It's the grace of God that was granted to those churches. And it is his favor. It is his guidance. It's his spirit at work in our hearts that produces the giving. Mm-hmm.
0: And, you know, I think on this point, too, just speaking in the here and now to ourselves and to our listeners, I think there's a need and a wisdom to looking at your own life with fresh eyes and seeing how God has equipped you, just in terms of your own finances and what he's doing in your life. So Marcy and I, she's a women's ministries director at our church. She sometimes gets invited to speak places. Sometimes I do. We sometimes have little honorariums and things that are coming in. And we've looked at that and said, this is an opportunity that we have for giving. What would God have us do with that? You know, so what does that look like for each of our lives, for things that maybe are even outside the norm that God has given to us or granted to us to steward? What does it look like to think of that with kingdom eyes, E-Y-E-S, on the things that God has granted to us to steward? This is the question for the church in Corinth, and getting a little farther down into 2 Corinthians 8 and saying it's time now to finish doing it as well. He says, so that your readiness in desiring it may be matched by your completing it out of what you have. For if the readiness is there, it is acceptable according to what a person has, not according to what he does not have. He gets into some of the rationale here, just acknowledging the facts of the amazing provision and really wealth of this church. He says, your abundance at the present time should supply their need, so that their abundance may supply your need, that there may be fairness. So there's an awareness that there's a lot of reciprocity within the kingdom. We stand together as brothers and sisters in Christ. That's the norm, not the exception.
1: Yeah, and I think that's something that I want to grasp that in my heart. You know, I really want to understand it biblically and spiritually, that we think of us as, when I say us, I mean like me in my circle. Like, I got to take care of my family. I got to take care of the people closest to me. And the Bible teaches me that I have brothers and sisters all over the world, and that they are true family. They're not just those strangers over there that also believe in Jesus. It's their true family. In Christ, those are our brothers and sisters. And Paul is calling them to this, you know, to care for them the way that Christ has cared for them, out of grace, out of love, with riches that come from him. I think of those words that Paul gives. I think it's in verse 8, if you don't mind me sharing it here.
0: No.
1: He tells them, hey, I don't say this as a command, but I am, by mentioning the eagerness of others, testing the genuineness of your love. That's hard. Like, I don't want to be the one saying that, you know, so we're going to let Paul say it. Paul saying this is testing the genuineness of our love. And then verse 9, he says, for you know the generous act of our Lord Jesus Christ, that though he was rich, yet for your sakes he became poor, so that by his poverty you might become rich.
0: Yeah.
1: You know, that's what it's all about. Me, you know, having received something from the Lord, I've received something from the Lord. I need to remember that the people around me are my family, and I need to care for them. And it's not a commandment. It's something that we do out of love, out of gratitude, and awareness of the need.
0: Mm-hmm. Both toward the Lord Jesus and then his beloved. You know, we love those Christ loves. He loves his church. Christians need to love the church, not just locally, but globally. And that's one of the things that we have a joy of being part of in El Faro. So I want to, with the time we have left, just jump forward now. We'll jump to a different book. And this is just a short passage, but this is Paul's letter to the Romans. This is fascinating. So we're kind of hopscotching between these different points in his journey. At this juncture now, writing Romans, he's on his way to Jerusalem. So now at this point, he's collected the gifts from all of these different churches. He has what the Macedonian churches has given. He's come through. It's not definitive, but it's almost certain that based on the way this is phrased, that he's now collected from a gift from the Corinthian believers, and now he's on his way to Jerusalem. So I'll read this from Romans 15, starting in verse 25. Yeah, he says, at present, however, I am going to Jerusalem, bringing aid to the saints. For Macedonia, that's where he was writing for the Second Corinthians. He says, for Macedonia and Achaia, and Corinth was in Achaia. He says, these churches have been pleased to make some contribution for the poor among the saints at Jerusalem. And so he was on his way to Jerusalem to go and give that. And we can kind of trace that through as we read through the narrative in the book of Acts. But the point is, there also is incumbent upon those who have the stewardship to take what's been given and actually follow through and do with it what they said they were going to do. And in this case with Paul, he's sort of reporting back to us that he in fact is doing this and will do it. And we read in Acts that he did do this. And this is one of the things that I value so much, Danny, about the ministry that we get to have in Cuba, because we don't just say we're going to do something. We go and do it. And you mentioned this earlier, you and I are going to be in Cuba in a few weeks. And part of the point of that, you're going to be leading a conference, but we also are going to go and we'll take some video and record some programs there too. We want to see this happening. We want to see the rice being distributed and document this and then communicate that back to all who have been part of this, that this is indeed taking place as promised, as committed.
1: Yeah, and that's how we encourage one another, isn't it? We encourage one another by doing it and then testifying to it. And there's no boasting in it. By the way, you know, whatever we take to Cuba, whether it's rice that's shipped or the gospel, you know, proclaimed through, you know, through Alfaro or in the conferences, we're only able to do it because people get behind it, because you know, people in the U.S., people in Canada say, hey, we believe in what you're doing and we want to help, you know. So it's all of us together. So yeah, we're going to be, you know, the, I guess, the hands and feet, you know, doing the work, but all of us, you know, are able to say, you know, as a body of Christ, as people that love the Lord and love our neighbor, you know, we have done this. And and so we'll tell the story as well.
0: Amen. So we have the precedent in Scripture. We serve the same Lord Jesus, who is so generous with us for our sakes. Though he was rich, he became poor. And so likewise today, we stand in a long line of faithful brothers and sisters before us who have given each according to his ability. And that's what we're doing right now in faith and food for Cuba. Danny Rojas, thanks so much for opening the word with us today. This was a rich time. I'm grateful.
1: Thank you. Thank you. It was a pleasure.
0: This is Haven Today. I'm David Wolin. The need is urgent, but the impact will come quickly because the turnaround is fast. A gift of $30 will help keep the gospel message on the air, sharing the hope of Christ in Cuba, and it will provide enough funds to feed one family for a month. But we also need those who can give more to do so, to give according to their means. This campaign, Faith and Food for Cuba, will not succeed without some 5- and 6-figure gifts as well. I'm actually praying there might even be a 6-figure gift. But this campaign is big enough and the need is great enough to warrant giving like this. So would you step forward today prayerfully and make a gift to Faith and Food for Cuba, half for the ministry of the gospel, the other half for food. 865-HAVEN is the number to call. 865-HAVEN. You can also do that online at haventoday.org, haventoday.org. I'm David Wolin. Won't you come back again next time? We'll be keeping it all about Jesus. It's The Great Story here on Haven Today. For your walk with Jesus, I'm David Wolin with Haven Today, inviting you to anchor your day in God's Word. Many of us grew up being told, you can do anything. You can be anything. It was well-intended, to be sure, but the message came preloaded with expectations and pressure. And now, decades later, those of us not blasting off into space as astronauts or Silicon Valley millionaires, we might feel like disappointments. But is that true success? God's word gives us a reality check with a reset button. Psalm 138 says, "Though the Lord is great, he cares for the humble, but he keeps his distance from the proud." That's the reality check. Here's the reset button. James 4:10. Humble yourselves before the Lord, and he will lift you up. Get more encouragement for your walk at haventoday.org.
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1: Good morning. I'm Colleen Hood. It's 10 degrees in downtown Winnipeg. We're looking at a sunny day ahead of us with some strong winds. We'll have your full weather details coming up in a few minutes. Silo Mission says its clothing department is facing a significant shortage of basic necessities. With more, here's Sylvia St. Cyr.
2: In September, 903 people requested socks, but the organization had none available to give out. More than 300 people requested footwear, but only 105 pairs available. Other needs include winter coats, gloves, pants, sweaters, underwear, toiletries, blankets, and towels. Silo Mission is accepting donations at their loading dock at 300 Princess Street.
1: McIver Church in Winnipeg is celebrating 50 years of ministry in the city's East End. The church was built in 1976 on what was then an open field. Interim lead pastor Cheryl Koop says the building has changed significantly over the years.
3: So there was vision to have a church be one of the foundational pieces of this new community. Certainly even where it sits is very, very different.
1: The congregation will mark the milestone October 3rd and 4th with banquet, worship service, and family activities. Manitoba audiences will have two chances to see an independent film exploring the life of biblical King David. The Shepherd and the Sound stars actor and filmmaker Jason Hildebrand, who also wrote and developed the project. The film focuses on David's later years as he returns to experiences from his past and learns how to listen again.
4: I also think that there's so much to be gleaned in the story for our cultural moment that's relevant to the things that we're wrestling with as human beings on the planet in this season of the world.
1: The Winkler screening is October 4th at 4 p.m. at Landmark Cinemas, with the Winnipeg screening October 5th at 7 p.m. at the Dave Barber Cinematheque in the Exchange District. And a boy from St. Pierre Jolie has learned that sometimes a message in a bottle does reach someone. Taylor Owen was at her cabin in Arnez, Manitoba, when she discovered a message in a bottle by the lake. The message was released by 7-year-old Brody Funk.
5: One morning, my daughter and I went down to the lake. We noticed a water bottle with red tape on it. So we just assumed it was garbage, picked it up. And then I realized, oh no, there's something inside of this. And there was a letter.
1: Owen was able to contact Brody's parents on Facebook to share her discovery, and she plans to send a letter back to Brody. 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Harvest Manitoba has marked 40 years as food bank demand grows. The Jets roster has been set ahead of their Friday home opener. And Manitoba Hydro has reported a $446 million loss amid drought. Stay connected to your city and province with the latest local headlines, updates, and stories at WinnipegToday.com.
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6: Mainly sunny today with a high of 13 degrees this afternoon. Windy gusting from the northwest between 30 and 50 kilometers.

Leanna Crawford, thank God, here on CHVN 95.1 FM. Thanks for tuning in to CHVN. I've got your first look of the day at 6:08 a.m. It is school day number 5. And I will say, because especially it is the first of the month, happy October, by the way, it feels like Monday, especially with yesterday being off. Anyone else? It's Thursday. Today is a Thursday. Anyway, the temperature currently is 9 degrees here in downtown Winnipeg. It's going to be sunny to start and then a mix of sun and cloud and windy, gusting from the northwest between 30 and 50 kilometers an hour, only a high of 13 degrees. So we're going to gain 4 degrees by the afternoon. The hot spot currently in Manitoba is Victoria Beach at 11. The cold spot is Tuduli Lake at 2.7 degrees. Coming up on today's show, MacGyver Church marks 50 years of faith and community with their Jubilee celebration. We're going to hear from the interim lead pastor, Sherry Koop. Also, the King David story is coming to Manitoba through a new film. And small acts of generosity can make a lasting impact, especially at Siloam Mission. We're going to hear from their clothing department this morning. The CHVN online auction is well underway. Have you checked it out yet? It's going. And also October, it's the first, it's Pastor Appreciation Month. We want to hear from you about your incredible pastors. And a precious letter in a bottle from Kids in St. Pierre made its way to Gimli, where it was excitedly found. We're going to be talking about that and so much more. Don't go anywhere. Ryan Stevenson's Preach is coming up. But first,

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1: Mainly sunny today with a high of 13 degrees this afternoon. Windy, gusting from the northwest between 30 and 50 kilometers an hour. Overnight tonight, dropping down to a low of plus 1. Tomorrow, increasing cloudiness, a high of 16 degrees. And on Saturday, clear skies and a high of 15. Those weather details can be found anytime on our Jenny King weather page at chbnradio.com or the CHBN Radio app.
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That's Ryan Stevenson, Preach on Winnipeg's positive and encouraging station. I can hardly get it out of my head that it's like, it's Monday. It's for sure Monday. No, it's Thursday. Anyone else? Thursday, October 1st. Happy beginning of the month, everyone. Right now, Chelsea Ambershane.

0: Thanks for tuning in to Winnipeg's Positive and Encouraging Station this Thursday morning. I'm Sylvia St. Cyr, and our mornings here are powered by Westbrook Dental Group. So we are into a new month, and throughout October, CHVN is celebrating pastors because it is Pastor Appreciation Month. There are men and women who faithfully serve their churches and communities, whether it is in Winnipeg or across southern Manitoba. The CHVN, we would love to hear from you to nominate your pastor, especially if they have showed up, if they have done an amazing job. Why do you appreciate them? And then each week, so four pastors will receive an incredible prize pack featuring opportunities to rest, recharge, and enjoy some time away. 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So if you have an incredible pastor, please nominate them right now. We've got a sticker up. It says Pastor Appreciation Month. It's blue. You can't miss it. And this is also sponsored by Mission Fest Manitoba, Gloss and Piling, and the Redeemed Christian Church of God. 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
1: Good morning. It's 9 degrees in downtown Winnipeg. I'm Colleen Hood. We're looking at a sunny day ahead of us with some strong winds. We'll have your full weather details coming up in a few minutes. MacArthur Church is celebrating its 50th anniversary with a weekend of special events. The Winnipeg Church will host a sold-out banquet October 3rd, followed by a worship service and family fun activities the next day. Coop says the church has also seen changes in the people who attend.
2: What we're seeing now is that we have a lot more refugees and immigrants living around us who now also are coming into the church, and specifically through our English as another language ministry, and that's been very exciting.
1: She says the congregation is excited about what's ahead. A new film about biblical King David is coming to Manitoba. The Shepherd and the Sound stars actor and filmmaker Jason Hildebrand, who portrays David in the solo performance. The film explores David's later years, including his struggle to hear what Hildebrand describes as the sound representing God's presence.
3: We really wanted to explore what happens when your life's a bit of a disaster, and David's life is mostly a disaster after he becomes king. And so it's David nearing the end of his life. He can no longer hear the sound of God's voice. And so he's got to go back to the beginning to learn, to kind of relive his story, to learn how to hear again.
1: Film will screen in Winkler October 4th at 4 o'clock at Landmark Cinemas, followed by a Winnipeg screening October 5th at 7 p.m. at the Dave Barber Cinematheque. Salem Mission is running low on basic supplies for people experiencing homelessness in Winnipeg. In September, 624 people requested underwear, but only 160 new pairs were available. The secondee says that the need extends to hygiene products as well.
4: We have the facility to give them the shower, but we don't have the products to help them with having a real clean shower. That's what really matters.
1: Salem is asking for donations of clothing and personal care items. And a message in a bottle written by a 7-year-old boy from St. Pierre has been discovered in Arnez, Manitoba. Blaine Funk says his two sons, Brody and Wyatt, were very excited when one of Brody's messages were discovered.
5: Oh, I think so, especially now that they've actually been found. Yeah, the boys are pretty excited about it. I'm sure they'll be doing some more.
1: Brody says he released 3 bottles containing letters and snacks, hoping someone would find them. Stay connected to the stories that matter to the CHVN family. 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Harvest Manitoba has marked 40 years as food bank demand grows. The Jets roster is set ahead of Friday's home opener. And Manitoba Hydro has reported a $446 million loss amid a drought. Stay connected to your city and province with the latest local headlines, updates, and stories at winnipegtoday.com.
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6: Currently, we're sitting at 9 degrees as we are waiting for that sun to rise, which won't happen for another, well, like 40, 45 minutes. Anyway, it'll be sunny to start our day, and then we'll have a mix of sun and cloud with winds gusting from the northwest between 30 and 50 kilometers an hour, a high of 13 degrees this afternoon. Overnight, a chilly 1 degree. Tomorrow, we'll have a cloudy skies mainly, and then a high of 16. And then Saturday, those clouds will clear, and we'll have a high of 15. Those weather details can be found anytime. Simply head over to our Janet King weather page at chvnradio.com, including Sunday's weather.
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0: 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And the bidding starts at $60. 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If you've been looking for some tree maintenance, that's starting at $200. There's Pickleball Club of Winnipeg, different passes. There's different night stays in Hampton Inn by Hilton at the Winnipeg Airport and near Polo Park. And those are just a few. Oh, one pair of tickets, five plays to the 2026 season of Prairie Theater Exchange. Again, that's literally just scratching the surface. If any of those tickled your fancy and you want to save some money, go check out the CHVN online auction. It is live. You can place your bid now.
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2: It is still a quiet drive with no stalls or crashes to report. There are just a few lane closures you may want to keep in mind. Sargent Avenue between Cargo Road and Ferry Road. The eastbound curb lane will be closed for electrical work. And Selkirk Avenue between Sargent Tommy Prince and Battery Street. The westbound median lane will be closed for construction. If you spot anything else, we'd love to hear from you. Let us know. Give us a call or text us on the Shine Dental Talk and Text line at 1-877-951-CHVN.
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0: Mainly sunny today with a high of 13 degrees this afternoon. Windy, gusting from the northwest between 30 and 50 kilometers an hour. Overnight tonight, dropping down to a low of +1. Tomorrow, increasing cloudiness, a high of 16 degrees. And on Saturday, clear skies and a high of 15. Those weather details can be found anytime on our Jenny King weather page at chvnradio.com or the CHVN Radio app.
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Thanks for tuning in to CHVN 95.1 FM. I'm Sylvia St. Cyr, and free is good, right? Well, I'll tell you what I mean and what's free coming up right after K. Anthony and Cynthia Locke. Already done.

0: doesn't love male-female harmonies? Is it just me? Oh, beautiful. Thanks for tuning in to CHBN 95.1 FM. I'm Sylvia St. Cyr, and I love surprising people and blessing them. And because of our incredible sponsors, I get to do that every single month. So last month, I get to say that now because it's October. Last month in September, school started up again. It was brand new, but you guys already nominated some wonderful classrooms from K to grade 5. And I brought Domino's Classroom of the Month to the grade 4 class at Greenway School. October, who knows? You know, because I need you to nominate your kid's classroom, or maybe you're a teacher and you want to nominate your class. We've got brand new sponsors. So not only is every kid going to get a huge slice of pizza for themselves from Domino's, they're also going to get a bowling party field trip from Rossmere Lanes. The teacher will get a gift certificate from Red Top Dine-In. Then the kids will get Better Burger gift certificates, Bricks for Kids, and Code Ninjas prizes as well. So much fun. Please nominate your kids' classroom again from kindergarten, grades 1 to grade 5. Let us know about the teacher. Let us know about the class and why we should bring the next Domino's Classroom of the Month to them. How do you nominate them? Go to chbnradio.com, click on the contest sticker, and then find the blue Domino's Classroom of the Month.
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2: It is still a quiet drive with no stalls or crashes to report. There are just a few lane closures you may want to keep in mind. At Sargent Avenue between Cargo Road and Ferry Road, the eastbound curb lane will be closed for electrical work. And Selkirk Avenue between Sargent Tommy Prince and Battery Street, the westbound median lane will be closed for construction. If you spot anything else, we'd love to hear from you. Let us know. Give us a call or text us on the Shine Dental Talk and Text line at 1-877-951-CHVN.
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0: leaving. On the night you're falling all to pieces, you can bring your lonely heart to Jesus. What if I told you that I believe it?
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2: Good morning. It's 9 degrees in downtown Winnipeg. Good morning. I'm Colleen Hood. It's 9 degrees in downtown Winnipeg. We're looking at a sunny day in store for us today with some strong winds. We'll have your full weather details coming up in a few minutes. A Winnipeg church is celebrating 5 decades of serving its community. With more, here's Sylvia St. Cyr.
3: MacIver Church was established 50 years ago as a surrounding East End neighborhood was being developed. Today, most members live within a 10-minute drive of the church on MacIver Avenue. Interim lead pastor Cheryl Koop says the church's focus remains helping people grow in their faith and encouraging them to use their gifts to serve others. Their 50th Jubilee celebration will take place October 3rd and 4th.
2: Silo Mission says demand for basic clothing and hygiene supplies is growing as donations run low. The Winnipeg organization allows people experiencing homelessness to shop for needed items once a week. Clothing department staff member Hope Asekedi says the service is about more than meeting physical needs.
4: I wanted to remind everyone listening to us right now that an act of kindness can restore someone's lost hope.
2: Silo says underwear, socks, footwear, and winter clothing are among its greatest needs. A new film about biblical King David is coming to Manitoba. The film takes a different look at David, focusing on his failures, loss, identity, and faith. Hildebrand says the goal is to show that people can encounter God even in the middle of difficult circumstances.
5: Impressed upon me through the process of all this is the one thing that you can do, that one thing you can absolutely depend on is that the presence of God will be with you through all the junk. And will lift you up, will buoy you up, will allow you to be present in the midst of your complicated circumstances and in the middle of it all, fill you with joy.
2: The film will screen in Winkler October 4th, followed by a Winnipeg screening October 5th. The Winnipeg event will also feature an acoustic performance and a discussion with Hildebrand after the film. More screening details, times, and locations are available on chvnradio.com. And a boy from St. Pierre Jolie has learned that sometimes a message in a bottle does reach someone. Taylor Owen was at her cabin in Arnez, Manitoba, when she discovered a message in a bottle by the lake. The message was released by 7-year-old Brody Funk.
6: One morning, my daughter and I went down to the lake. We noticed a water bottle with red tape on it. So we just assumed it was garbage, picked it up. And then I realized, oh no, there's something inside of this. And there was a letter.
2: Owen was able to contact Brody's parents on Facebook to share her discovery. And she plans to send a letter back to Brody. Keep up

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1: Mainly sunny today with a high of 13 degrees this afternoon. Windy, gusting from the northwest between 30 and 50 kilometers an hour. Overnight tonight, dropping down to a low of plus one. Tomorrow, increasing cloudiness, a high of 16 degrees. And on Saturday, clear skies and a high of 15. Those weather details can be found anytime on our Jenny King weather page at chvnradio.com or the CHVN Radio app.
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0: Toby Mac, Lord, it feels good. Thanks for tuning in this Thursday morning. It's not Monday. I'm Sylvia St. Cyr, and I had the opportunity to chat with Hope Esekedi, who works in the clothing department at Siloam Mission. I asked her, what are you able to offer people in the community?
1: The smile that we give to them, the attention, the love, the kindness that we show. That's by seeing them in that rugged clothes and in that state of roughness. Yeah, we are happy we can give the shower, but where's the soap? Where's the conditioner? Where's the towel to even wipe their bodies at the end of the shower? That's something to really worry about. We have the facility to give them the shower, but we don't have the products to help them with having a real clean shower. That's what really matters. Not just pouring the water on the body, but we've run low on all the stock.
0: They are looking for things like underwear, socks, footwear, pants and sweaters, winter gloves, coats, belts, razors, deodorant, combs, any and all toiletries. 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

0: They can drop it off at the loading dock at 300 Princess Street. We're going to hear once more from Hope coming up.
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2: It is still a quiet drive with no stalls or crashes to report. There are just a few lane closures you may want to keep in mind. At Sargent Avenue between Cargo Road and Ferry Road, the eastbound curb lane will be closed for electrical work. And Selkirk Avenue between Sargent Tommy Prince and Battery Street, the westbound median lane will be closed for construction. If you spot anything else, we'd love to hear from you. Let us know. 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
13: Mainly sunny today with a high of 13 degrees this afternoon. Windy, gusting from the northwest between 30 and 50 kilometers an hour. Overnight tonight, dropping down to a low of +1. Tomorrow, increasing cloudiness, a high of 16 degrees. And on Saturday, clear skies and a high of 15. Those weather details can be found anytime on our Jenny King weather page at CHVNRadio.com or the CHVN Radio app.
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Nelson the Cross. Good morning. I'm Sylvia St. Cyr. I've got your verse of the day. It comes from Matthew chapter 5, verse 11 to 12. Blessed are you when people insult you, persecute you, and falsely say all kinds of evil against you because of me. 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

0: 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Thanks for tuning in. I'm Sylvia St. Cyr, and I had the privilege of talking with Hope Isekedi, who works in the clothing department at Siloam Mission. I asked her, when you get donations, what does that mean to Siloam's community?
1: 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I am still cold, people. I am still cold. So these people are out there. They need your support. They need your kind-heartedness to be able to have hope for tomorrow.
0: Absolutely true. Now, they had 903 community members ask for a pair of socks in September, and they didn't have any to give away. If that's something that you would like to do, you can drop it off at their loading dock at 300 Princess Street. That's Siloam Mission. And we would like to remind you and invite you to take part in the Change Happens Radiothon in support of Siloam Mission. That's happening October 20th to 22nd. 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
3: Traffic is starting to pick up across the city, and we are seeing very slow going traffic due to construction on Lajimodier between Firmore and Abenojimikna. Give yourself plenty of extra time to get through there. We're also seeing slow going traffic along the perimeter highway, the east perimeter highway. Not sure why traffic is slow in that area. If you are around there, let us know what you're seeing. And then we've got some slow going traffic along Abenojimikna at Waverly Street. Let us know what else you're seeing out on the road. Give us a call or text us on the Shine Dental Talk and Text line at 1-877-951-CHVN.
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1: Good morning. It's 9 degrees in downtown Winnipeg. I'm Colleen Hood. We're looking at a sunny day ahead of us with some strong winds. We'll have your full weather details coming up in a few minutes. MacIver Church is celebrating its 50th anniversary with a weekend of special events. The Winnipeg Church will host a sold-out banquet October 3rd, followed by a worship service and family fun activities the next day. Coop says the church has also seen changes in the people who attend.
2: What we're seeing now is that we have a lot more refugees and immigrants living around us who now also are coming into the church, and specifically through our English as another language ministry, and that's been very exciting.
1: She says the congregation is excited about what's ahead. A new film about biblical King David is coming to Manitoba. The Shepherd and the Sound stars actor and filmmaker Jason Hildebrand, who portrays David in the solo performance. The film explores David's later years, including his struggle to hear what Hildebrand describes as the sound representing God's presence.
3: We really wanted to explore what happens when your life's a bit of a disaster, and David's life is mostly a disaster after he becomes king. And so it's David nearing the end of his life. He can no longer hear the sound of God's voice. And so he's got to go back to the beginning to learn, to kind of relive his story, to learn how to hear again.
1: Film will screen in Winkler October 4th at 4 o'clock at Landmark Cinemas, followed by a Winnipeg screening October 5th at 7 p.m. at the Dave Barber Cinematheque. Salem Mission is running low on basic supplies for people experiencing homelessness in Winnipeg. In September, 624 people requested underwear, but only 160 new pairs were available. The secretary says that the need extends to hygiene products as well.
4: We have the facility to give them the shower, but we don't have the products to help them with having a real clean shower. That's what really matters.
1: Salem is asking for donations of clothing and personal care items. And a message in a bottle written by a 7-year-old boy from St. Pierre has been discovered in Arnes, Manitoba. Blaine Funk says his two sons, Brody and Wyatt, were very excited when one of Brody's messages were discovered.
5: Oh, I think so, especially now that they've actually been found. Yeah, the boys are pretty excited about it. I'm sure they'll be doing some more.
1: Brody says he released 3 bottles containing letters and snacks, hoping someone would find them. Stay connected to the stories that matter to the CHVN family. 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Harvest Manitoba has marked 40 years as food bank demand grows. The Jets roster is set ahead of Friday's home opener. And Manitoba Hydro has reported a $446 million loss amid a drought. Stay connected to your city and province with the latest local headlines, updates, and stories at winnipegtoday.com.
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6: Well, the sun has now risen and we're sitting at 7 degrees. We've gotten a little chillier since the last hour. We're going to raise to 13 degrees this afternoon and quite windy, gusting between 30 and 50 kilometers from the northwest and mainly sunny. Overnight, dropping down to a chilly 1 degree. Tomorrow, we'll get a little warmer. We'll have mainly cloudy skies, a high of 16, and Saturday, clear skies and a high of 15. For Sunday's weather, check it out anytime on our app or website on the Janie King weather page at chvnradio.com.
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0: Matthew West, Unashamed. Thanks for tuning in to Winnipeg's positive and encouraging station. I'm Sylvia St. Cyr. And speaking of Winnipeg, there is a church, MacIver Church, that is celebrating their Jubilee celebration 50 years in the community. The interim lead pastor, Cheryl Koop, joins me to talk about how MacIver is celebrating.
1: Well, we're starting on October 3rd, and we're going to do building tours in the afternoon because the building has changed quite significantly since 50 years ago, and also even since 6 to 10 years ago. There's been changes and renovations, and nursery daycare is now part of our building. So yeah, it's very fun and exciting, all the changes that have taken place, and we invite people to come see those. And then at 6 o'clock, we're having a banquet that is going to look back at all the decades of the church and the interesting people that attended and the interesting things we did and ways that God was very faithful and moved, because we've really been involved in supporting a lot of people in ministry and helping the church be sort of the foundational place where they grew and then, as one would say, flew away and continued in ministry in lots of interesting places around the world, actually. So we're going to celebrate that. And then on Sunday morning, we're having a special worship service, looking forward, what God is doing presently, but looking forward. And then we're going to move into our family fun activities, which will include having lots of great food and a bouncy castle and all kinds of activities for everyone of every age.
0: There you have it. That sounds like a really fun celebration. And there's a lot of history that goes behind this, and really neat. Cheryl has been a part of this church from the beginning for the past 50 years. If you want to see more information about this, check it out right now on our app or website, chvnradio.com. But we're going to hear once more from Pastor Cheryl coming up.
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3: Traffic is starting to pick up across the city, and we are seeing very slow going traffic due to construction on L'Agimodier between Fermoor and Abenojimikna. Give yourself plenty of extra time to get through there. We're also seeing slow going traffic along the Perimeter Highway, the East Perimeter Highway. Not sure why traffic is slow in that area. If you are around there, let us know what you're seeing. And then we've got some slow going traffic along Abenojimikna at Waverly Street. Let us know what else you're seeing out on the road. 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
0: Mainly sunny today with a high of 13 degrees this afternoon. Windy, gusting from the northwest between 30 and 50 kilometers an hour. Overnight tonight, dropping down to a low of plus 1. Tomorrow, increasing cloudiness, a high of 16 degrees. And on Saturday, clear skies and a high of 15. Those weather details can be found anytime on our Jenny King weather page at chvnradio.com or the CHVN Radio app.
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Have you checked out our CHBN online auction yet? 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Right now, Jordan Jansen, Kindness.

0: Originally from Plum Coulee, Jordan Jansen with Kindness. What a great reminder that God's kindness and our kindness, they all matter. They spread ripple effects that we might not ever see, but truly change the world. I believe that with every fiber of my being. How can you be kind to someone? Okay, moving on. Speaking of kind in the community and serving one another, MacGyver Church is celebrating a Jubilee celebration with 50 years in the community. The interim lead pastor is Cheryl Koop. What are your hopes for MacGyver's Church in the future?
1: My hopes are that even more than we already are a community church, we would grow to be one. We had someone come in on an interim position for a few months earlier in the year because our teaching pastor was on parental leave. And one of the things he commented on was he could not believe that the majority of the people who attended the church and were members lived within a 10-minute radius of the church. He said of all the churches he had been at, and he had been at many, he had never been at one that was truly that community. And so I would hope and pray that that would be who we are going forward, that we continue to really reach our neighbors, the ones that are 10 minutes or less away from us. And it's been exciting because even through our English as another language ministry, those people that have come, the majority all live within 10 minutes of the church.
0: MacGyver Church is a daughter church breakoff from North Kildonan Mennonite Brethren Church, and they have been serving the community faithfully for 50 years. The celebration is going to take place this weekend. There's a sold-out banquet on Saturday, and there's also walkthroughs and things like that, but then they're having a community-wide celebration this Sunday. Those details are on our app and website. Cheryl, thank you so much for taking the time and sharing your heart today.
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3: We have a new issue in traffic, a collision on Keniston at Lindenwood Drive East that is blocking the southbound left turn lane. Northbound East Pedestrian Island has a vehicle on it. Use caution when passing through there and give yourself a little bit of extra time. Let us know what else you're seeing out on the road. Give us a call or text us on the Shine Dental Talk and Text line at 1-877-951-CHVN.
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12: 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We feel like we have this ministry like to the lost, the lonely, like the left behind. Yeah, what a neat way for us to just like start the conversation with people and then give them our time, being intentional and available for them.
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2: Good morning. I'm Colleen Hood. It's 10 degrees in downtown Winnipeg. We're looking at a sunny day ahead of us with some strong winds. We'll have your full weather details coming up in a few minutes. Asylum Mission says its clothing department is facing a significant shortage of basic necessities. With more, here's Sylvia St. Cyr.
3: In September, 903 people requested socks, but the organization had none available to give out. More than 300 people requested footwear, but only 105 pairs available. Other needs include winter coats, gloves, pants, sweaters, underwear, toiletries, blankets, and towels. Silo Mission is accepting donations at their loading dock at 300 Princess Street.
2: McIver Church in Winnipeg is celebrating 50 years of ministry in the city's East End. The church was built in 1976 on what was then an open field. Interim lead pastor Cheryl Koop says the building has changed significantly over the years.
4: So there was vision to have a church be one of the foundational pieces of this new community. Certainly even where it sits is very, very different.
2: The congregation will mark the milestone October 3rd and 4th with banquet, worship service, and family activities. Manitoba audiences will have two chances to see an independent film exploring the life of biblical King David. The Shepherd and the Sound stars actor and filmmaker Jason Hildebrand, who also wrote and developed the project. The film focuses on David's later years as he returns to experiences from his past and learns how to listen again.
5: I also think that there's so much to be gleaned in the story for our cultural moment that's relevant to the things that we're wrestling with as human beings on the planet in this season of the world.
2: The Winkler screening is October 4th at 4 p.m. at Landmark Cinemas, with the Winnipeg screening October 5th at 7 p.m. at the Dave Barber Cinematheque in the Exchange District. And a boy from St. Pierre Joly has learned that sometimes a message in a bottle does reach someone. Taylor Owen was at her cabin in Arnez, Manitoba, when she discovered a message in a bottle by the lake. The message was released by 7-year-old Brody Funk.
6: One morning, my daughter and I went down to the lake. We noticed a water bottle with red tape on it. So we just assumed it was garbage, picked it up. And then I realized, oh no, there's something inside of this. And there was a letter.
2: Owen was able to contact Brody's parents on Facebook to share her discovery, and she plans to send a letter back to Brody. 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For Thursday, Harvest Manitoba has marked 40 years as food bank demand grows. The Jets roster has been set ahead of their Friday home opener. And Manitoba Hydro has reported a $446 million loss amid drought. Stay connected to your city and province with the

0: Jamie McDonald, Desperate, just past the 8 o'clock hour on CHVN 95.1 FM. I'm Sylvia St. Cyr, and I'm here to tell you about a new film. It's called The Shepherd and the Sound. It explores the life of biblical King David, and the film is actually coming to Manitoba. Screenings planned in Winkler and Winnipeg coming soon. Now, this is a contemplative look at the later years of David's life, and the actor and filmmaker Jason Hildebrandt caught up with us to talk a little bit more about his process.
1: I'm an actor by trade and training, and so I have a number of solo shows that I've kind of toured for most of my career for the last 30 years. And David was the first solo show I ever wrote. And about a decade ago, I started thinking about, man, I'd really like to make this into a film. And I also felt like I was supposed to go to Scotland, and I have like no connected. I have had no connection to Scotland. I didn't know anything about Scotland other than it looked cool. And there was thin places, you know, what some people in faith traditions call thin places, the veil where heaven and earth is thin. I got to Scotland to location scout and really had the sense that I wasn't supposed to make that. I was supposed to make this, you know, this piece, this solo piece of theater. Or prop film, rather. And I was sort of having a little bit of an argument with God about that. But now I see that they've got this incredible series called The House of David on Prime, which is killer. So good. Those guys are just really super. Both people, they're great people. And I went, oh, now I know why I wasn't supposed to make that, because those guys know how to do that, and I don't know how to do that.
0: The Winnipeg screening will take place at the Dave Barber Cinemathique. Oh, I'm saying that wrong for sure. In the Exchange District, the event will include a special guest host and an acoustic performance, the film, and a discussion with Hildebrandt afterwards. 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
3: We have a new issue in traffic, a collision on Keniston at Lindenwood Drive East that is blocking the southbound

0: F-turn lane. Northbound East Pedestrian Island has a vehicle on it. Use caution when passing through there and give yourself a little bit of extra time. 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
11: Mainly sunny today with a high of 13 degrees this afternoon. Windy, gusting from the northwest between 30 and 50 kilometers an hour. Overnight tonight, dropping down to a low of +1. Tomorrow, increasing cloudiness, a high of 16 degrees. And on Saturday, clear skies and a high of 15. Those weather details can be found anytime on our Jenny King weather page at chvnradio.com or the CHVN Radio app.
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Matt Maher, gonna be all right on Winnipeg's positive and encouraging station. If you enjoy the story of King David or even the Psalms, you definitely want to listen up. A film with this is coming up. We're gonna talk to the filmmaker after Jody Leslie's Tell God.

0: Welcome back to CHVN on this Thursday morning that feels kind of like a Monday, doesn't it? I'm Sylvia St. Cyr. Thanks for tuning in. We've got actor and filmmaker Jason Hildebrandt joining us. Now, he lives in Toronto, and he, within the last couple of years, went to Scotland to film a one-man show with himself called The Shepherd and the Sound. And this film is a contemplative look at the later years of King David's life in the Old Testament, following him as he reaches a point we can no longer hear what Hildebrandt describes as the sound representing God's presence, The Shepherd and the Sound. Now, this film is coming to Winnipeg and Manitoba in just the next few days. And we asked Jason, what does it mean to bring it to Manitoba?
1: So I'm Mennonite on both sides. So I've got my dad's from Winkler and my mom's from Altona. And so I've lived in Winnipeg when I was a child, but not in a long time. But every time I get off the plane and drive to Winkler to visit family, or even being in Winnipeg, I all of a sudden feel like I'm home. This makes sense to me. So there's something fun about getting to kind of bring what you do back to your roots. I think there's something kind of special about that. And also to get to, have some of your family kind of encounter what you do as well.
0: Manitoba audiences can see The Shepherd and the Sound at Landmark Cinemas in Winkler on October 4th at 4 p.m. and the Winnipeg screening October 5th at 7 p.m. at the Dave Barber Cinematique in the Exchange District. For all those details and the rest of the interview, find it now on our app or website, chvnradio.com.
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3: We've got quite a few issues in traffic now. That collision at Lindenwood Drive East and Keniston, that is blocking the southbound left turning lane. Give yourself some extra time to get through there. Also, Lagimodier and Fermor, the northbound and southbound median lanes are closed for sewer work. And Inkster and Kuwaiton, we have a stalled vehicle in the westbound left turn lane. Expect delays in that area. Let us know what else you're seeing out on the road. Give us a call or text us on the Shine Dental Talk and Text line at 1-877-951-CHVN.
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1: Good morning. It's 9 degrees in downtown Winnipeg. I'm Colleen Hood. We're looking at a sunny day ahead of us with some strong winds. We'll have your full weather details coming up in a few minutes. MacIver Church is celebrating its 50th anniversary with a weekend of special events. The Winnipeg Church will host a sold-out banquet October 3rd, followed by a worship service and family fun activities the next day. Coop says the church has also seen changes in the people who attend.
2: What we're seeing now is that we have a lot more refugees and immigrants living around us who now also are coming into the church, and specifically through our English as another language ministry, and that's been very exciting.
1: She says the congregation is excited about what's ahead. A new film about biblical King David is coming to Manitoba. The Shepherd and the Sound stars actor and filmmaker Jason Hildebrand, who portrays David in the solo performance. The film explores David's later years, including his struggle to hear what Hildebrand describes as the sound representing God's presence.
3: We really wanted to explore what happens when your life's a bit of a disaster, and David's life is mostly a disaster after he becomes king. And so it's David nearing the end of his life. He can no longer hear the sound of God's voice. And so he's got to go back to the beginning to learn, to kind of relive his story, to learn how to hear again.
1: Film will screen in Winkler October 4th at 4 o'clock at Landmark Cinemas, followed by a Winnipeg screening October 5th at 7 p.m. at the Dave Barber Cinematheque. Silo Mission is running low on basic supplies for people experiencing homelessness in Winnipeg. In September, 624 people requested underwear, but only 160 new pairs were available. The secondary says that the need extends to hygiene products as well.
4: We have the facility to give them the shower, but we don't have the products to help them with having a real clean shower. That's what really matters.
1: Silo is asking for donations of clothing and personal care items. And a message in a bottle written by a 7-year-old boy from St. Pierre has been discovered in Arnez, Manitoba. Blaine Funk says his two sons, Brody and Wyatt, were very excited when one of Brody's messages were discovered.
5: Oh, I think so, especially now that they've actually been found. Yeah, the boys are pretty excited about it. I'm sure they'll be doing some more.
1: Brody says he released 3 bottles containing letters and snacks, hoping someone would find them. 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Harvest Manitoba has marked 40 years as food bank demand grows. The Jets roster is set ahead of Friday's home opener. And Manitoba Hydro has reported a $446 million loss amid a drought. Stay connected to your city and province with the latest local headlines, updates, and stories at winnipegtoday.com.
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6: We are still sitting at 7 degrees here in downtown Winnipeg, but a beautiful clear sky, sun shining overhead. We're going to reach a high of 13 this afternoon. Windy as well, gusting from the northwest between 30 and 50 kilometers an hour. Overnight, dropping down to a chilly +1. Tomorrow on Friday, increasing cloudiness, a high of 16. And then Saturday to start our weekend, clear skies and a high of 15. For Sunday's weather anytime, check it out on our Jenny King weather page. 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

0: the Kingdom, rescue me. Thanks for tuning in this beautiful, sunshiny Thursday. It's a little chilly outside, and it's not getting much warmer, but the sun is out and the leaves are gorgeous. Go look if you haven't already. Also, our CHBN online auction is well underway. We opened yesterday with the bidding. We've got quite a few bids going on. And in the sports and recreation category, there's so many things happening. First of all, there's a gorgeous bronze lightweight aluminum e-bike. So you can cycle regularly. It has really thick tires. It can even be ridden in the winter. I know this because my coworker does that with his e-bike. And then you can also get it to ride for you if you don't want to come to work all sweaty, that kind of thing. This is from Woodcock Cycle. 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
2: We've got quite a few issues in traffic now. That collision at Lindenwood Drive East and Keniston, that is blocking the southbound left turning lane. Give yourself some extra time to get through there. Also, Lagimodier and Firmore, the northbound and southbound median lanes are closed for sewer work. And Inkster and Kewayton, we have a stalled vehicle in the westbound left turn lane. Expect delays in that area. Let us know what else you're seeing out on the road. Give us a call or text us on the Shine Dental Talk and Text line at 1-877-951-CHVN.
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0: Mainly sunny today with a high of 13 degrees this afternoon. Windy, gusting from the northwest between 30 and 50 kilometers an hour. Overnight tonight, dropping down to a low of +1. Tomorrow, increasing cloudiness, a high of 16 degrees, and on Saturday, clear skies and a high of 15. Those weather details can be found anytime on our Jenny King weather page at chvnradio.com or the CHVN Radio app.
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0: Lauren Daigle, Hold On To Me, here on Winnipeg's Positive and Encouraging Station. Thanks for tuning in. I'm Sylvia St. Cyr. If you're looking for something to do this weekend, there's a lot going on. On Saturday, there's the Nurses Christian Fellowship Prayer Breakfast. That is at 10 a.m. Activate Motocross Ministry is having its season wind up at 1 p.m. on Saturday. There's the Living Bible Explorers fundraising banquet at 6 p.m. at Grant Church. And then also Music in the Raw with Jesse Green. That's at Cornerstone Alliance Church at 7 p.m. On Sunday, October 4th, there is the Green Hills Christian Fellowship 15th year anniversary. There is Movie Magic, Greatest Film Themes for Violin and Piano at the Manitou Opera House at 2 p.m. Also at 2 p.m. in Selkirk at the Community Church, there is a music matinee, and that is to help orphans in Uganda. And then night church and a gospel music night at Tabernacle Baptist Church as well. That's just this weekend. If you've got something going on, please put it up on our Mr. Reuter Plumbing events calendar. You can do that for free. Just make sure you put it up well in advance so that we can get it up on the calendar in time and people can see it and get all the info. We've got some encouragement for you coming right up with our Insight for Living Canada. But first, the last traffic report of the morning.
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2: We've got quite a few issues in traffic now. That collision at Lindenwood Drive East in Keniston, that is blocking the southbound left turning lane. Give yourself some extra time to get through there. Also, Lagimodier and Fermor, the northbound and southbound median lanes are closed for sewer work. And Inkster and Keewatin, we have a stalled vehicle in the westbound left turn lane. Expect delays in that area. Let us know what else you're seeing out on the road. Give us a call or text us on the Shine Dental Talk and Text line at 1-877-951-CHVN.
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4: Pride stinks. The problem is, the proud person is the only one who doesn't smell it. Others smell it, but a proud person doesn't know he stinks. Several years ago, in another state, involved in another ministry, I happened to be a guest, along with several others, in a particular program that was going to be aired. A very famous individual lined it up, and I frankly couldn't believe I was to be a part of it. He said it that I was, and I had the time to do it. But unfortunately, he was not able to meet one of the other people that were to be engaged in this particular ministry for a period of several days. And he asked me if I would meet that individual at the airport. And I was to be there with another colleague, neither one of us at all known. And we were to meet a man who expected to be met by the star and the producer of the program. And he was not there to meet him. I said, you know, called a friend's name. I said, I've never seen this man. I don't know when I will see him, that I will know him. And he said, well, he's about this tall, and I'm sure he'll be dressed in a suit and a tie. And many people in that particular era weren't flying in suit and tie. And he said, he'll stand out. And he said, you'll know him. And he happened to be the president of a small Bible college. And so we waited at the airport, and sure enough, people got off. And before long, very obviously, the president of this little school got off. And he was looking around, I'm sure, for our friend, and didn't see him, and was most perturbed that we would meet him and not the man. And I apologized. I said, may I take your bag? I'll handle my bags. And I said, I'm sorry, I didn't get your name. Just call me doctor. Oh, okay. And I said, you know, we didn't know who you were. I mean, it's not that we didn't know who you were. It's just we didn't know what you looked like. He said, oh, really? What does the president look like? I wanted to say a jerk, but I didn't. I have a few feelings about it today that you can tell. And that night at the motel, I played a classic trick on him that He never did find out who did it, but I forgot this is being taped. Guy probably doesn't listen to anything else, so you know, so I'm safe. When you are arrogant and you are conceited and you think you're something on a stick, you're a jerk. I don't care who you are. I don't care what your role is. I don't care how many bucks you make. You're a first-class jerk. Pride stinks. And he wanted the attention. He wanted the man. He wanted to be known. He wanted to be something. And he's zero. I just read in Isaiah that he gives us breath for our very beings. You know, 60 times a minute, we get a little pulse of grace. Or for that guy, probably 140 times a minute. Just...

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1: Good morning. I'm Colleen Hood. It's 9 degrees in downtown Winnipeg. We're looking at a sunny day in store for us today with some strong winds. We'll have your full weather details coming up in a few minutes. A Winnipeg church is celebrating 5 decades of serving its community. With more, here's Sylvia St. Cyr.
2: MacIver Church was established 50 years ago as the surrounding East End neighborhood was being developed. Today, most members live within a 10-minute drive of the church on MacIver Avenue. Interim lead pastor Cheryl Koop says the church's focus remains helping people grow in their faith and encouraging them to use their gifts to serve others. Their 50th Jubilee celebration will take place October 3rd and 4th.
1: Salem Mission says demand for basic clothing and hygiene supplies is growing as donations run low. The Winnipeg organization allows people experiencing homelessness to shop for needed items once a week. Clothing department staff member Hope Asekedi says the service is about more than meeting physical needs.
3: I wanted to remind everyone listening to us right now that an act of kindness can restore someone's lost hope.
1: Salem says underwear, socks, footwear, and winter clothing are among its greatest needs. A new film about biblical King David is coming to Manitoba. The film takes a different look at David, focusing on his failures, loss, identity, and faith. Hildebrand says the goal is to show that people can encounter God even in the middle of difficult circumstances.
4: Impressed upon me through the process of all this is the one thing that you can, absolutely depend on is that the presence of God will be with you through all the junk. And will lift you up, will buoy you up, will allow you to be present in the midst of your complicated circumstances and in the middle of it all, fill you with joy.
1: The film will screen in Winkler October 4th, followed by a Winnipeg screening October 5th. The Winnipeg event will also feature an acoustic performance and a discussion with Hildebrand after the film. More screening details, times, and locations are available on chvnradio.com. And a boy from St. Pierre Jolie has learned that sometimes a message in a bottle does reach someone. Taylor Owen was at her cabin in Arnez, Manitoba, when she discovered a message in a bottle by the lake. The message was released by 7-year-old Brody Funk.
5: One morning, my daughter and I went down to the lake. We noticed a water bottle with red tape on it. So we just assumed it was garbage, picked it up. And then I realized, oh no, there's something inside of this. And there was a letter.
1: Owen was able to contact Brody's parents on Facebook to share her discovery. And she plans to send a letter back to Brody. 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Manitoba Hydro has reported a $446 million loss amid a drought. Harvest Manitoba has marked 40 years as food bank demand grows and the Jets roster is set ahead of Friday's home opener. There's more happening in Winnipeg today. Catch up on the stories you need to know at winnipegtoday.com.
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2: Mainly sunny today with a high of 13 degrees this afternoon. Windy, gusting from the northwest between 30 and 50 kilometers an hour. Overnight tonight, dropping down to a low of +1. Tomorrow, increasing cloudiness, a high of 16 degrees. And on Saturday, clear skies and a high of 15. Those weather details can be found anytime on our Jenny King weather page at chvnradio.com or the CHVN Radio app.
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0: Caleb and John, hallelujah feeling on Winnipeg's positive and encouraging station. Would you like your verse of the day? Well, I've got it for you. Today comes from Matthew chapter 5, verse 11 to 12. Blessed are you when people insult you, persecute you, and falsely say all kinds of evil against you because of me. 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Elevation Worship by Noah Name on the way.
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2: 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The 39 books in the Old Testament just got one subject. Types and shadows and picture and prophecies about the Redeemer to come. The four Gospels talks about how that took place. He lived 33 some years here on earth.

0: 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Absolute, total abandonment. And as a result of that, they like a steamroller. Nothing could stop them.
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0: That's Quinn throwing a savior in somebody. Before that Elevation Worship, I know a name. You're listening to CHBN 95.1 FM, The Morning Show, which is powered by Westbrook Dental Group. I'm Sylvia St. Cyr, and I am excited. We've got $100 towards our $480 goal to get the next child sponsored through Child Care International. We also call them CCI for short, but they are a wonderful Christian organization that really blesses kids right where they're at. In these 10 different developing countries, they make sure that kids get access to all of the things that they need, including medical access. And then the biggest thing is Christ-centered education. Now, they are so passionate about this because they believe they can help break the cycle of poverty one child at a time with this education. And I believe firmly that allowing kids to have education, especially in some of these places, depending on their family life situations, can also help them escape from being trafficked. I really firmly believe that. So if you want to be a part of this, all you got to do is make a one-time donation. Any amount is such a blessing. Like I said, we're already $100 towards our $480 goal. Maybe you're going to top it up to $10 more or $50 more or $380 more, which is exactly what we need. But like literally whatever you feel led to give will be a blessing. Go check it out. It's on our app or website. It's the blue CCI sticker.
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0: Mainly sunny today with a high of 13 degrees this afternoon. Windy gusting from the northwest between 30 and 50 kilometers an hour. Overnight tonight dropping down to a low of +1. Tomorrow, increasing cloudiness, a high of 16 degrees. And on Saturday, clear skies and a high of 15. Those weather details can be found anytime on our Jenny King weather page at chvnradio.com or the CHVN Radio app.
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0: Mainly sunny today with a high of 13 degrees this afternoon. Windy, gusting from the northwest between 30 and 50 kilometers an hour. Overnight tonight, dropping down to a low of plus one. Tomorrow, increasing cloudiness, a high of 16 degrees. And on Saturday, clear skies and a high of 15. Those weather details can be found anytime on our Jenny King weather page at chvnradio.com or the CHVN Radio app.
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0: Rise. Thanks so much for tuning in to Winnipeg's Positive and Encouraging Station. I'm Sylvia St. Cyr, and it's been a lovely Thursday morning that I keep thinking it's Monday. It's not. It is Thursday. Also, we've had some wonderful people on the show today. We had Cheryl Coop, who is the interim lead pastor. She talked about MacGyver Church's 50 years of faith and community and how they're celebrating this coming weekend. We heard about the King David story that's coming to a new film in Manitoba this weekend as well, in Winkler and Winnipeg, the showing, and how small acts of generosity can make lasting impacts on the community right here in Winnipeg through Siloam's Missions Clothing Department. We also heard about St. Pierre Joly's message in a bottle found near Camp Arness. So much going on our website. If you haven't checked it out already, of course, our online auction is up and running. You can place your bids right now. And don't forget to nominate your pastor for Pastor Appreciation Month. We're doing giveaways, 4 to be exact, 1 a week. So we need to know who. Go check it out. It's all on our app and website. And hey, whatever you're up to today, God bless you and keep you and make his face shine upon you.
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10: Mainly sunny today with a high of 13 degrees this afternoon. Windy, gusting from the northwest between 30 and 50 kilometers an hour. Overnight tonight, dropping down to a low of +1. Tomorrow, increasing cloudiness, a high of 16 degrees. And on Saturday, clear skies and a high of 15. Those weather details can be found anytime on our Jenny King weather page at chvnradio.com or the CHVN Radio app.
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0: Hey, I'm Corny Rempel here at E.G. 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
8: Mainly sunny today with a high of 13 degrees this afternoon. Windy gusting from the northwest between 30 and 50 kilometers an hour. Overnight tonight dropping down to a low of +1. Tomorrow, increasing cloudiness, a high of 16 degrees, and on Saturday, clear skies and a high of 15. Those weather details can be found anytime on our Jenny King weather page at chvnradio.com or the CHVN Radio app.
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1: 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And that's helpful because the people in her town often believe some pretty silly stories. Is there really a Pegasus flying overhead? 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Fiona and Fluff investigate with kindness, curiosity, and plenty of goofy.

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1: That's fantastic. 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
1: All right, and that's today only. 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Now, let's say somebody walks in and they're a contractor, they're starting a new crew, and they drop 10 grand and buy a big kit. You got a bonus for them too.
2: Yeah, we do actually. So today only, again, we have a grand prize here. 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
1: Okay, that's huge. 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

0: Hey, I'm Corny Repple here at E.G. 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And I'm here with Eliseo, one of the Milwaukee reps. Busy morning so far?
1: It has been a very busy morning here. Yeah, first couple of hours have been pretty crazy around here.
0: Most of the contractors coming in?
1: Coming in, yep. They're the first ones in the door, taking a couple of hours off before they hit the job sites to make sure they come and take advantage of all the deals.
0: Yeah, you definitely don't have to be a contractor. You can be a weekend warrior. You want to fill your garage. Now, you've got some really good event reps that are like outside. They're going to be here till 3 o'clock. They're inside as well, demonstrating products. What are some of the products you're demonstrating?
1: Oh, yeah. One of the big highlights right now, we have the big 10 and a quarter inch circular saw. That's a brand new product just hitting the shelves now. We also do have the M18 snowblower that one has been out for a year, but we got one outside to show off a little bit. And a lot of the different ratchets and chainsaws and different things like that that we have on in the lineup.
0: That's fantastic. And they're literally holding down the fort outside with all the wind. Saw one of your reps hanging from one of the one of the tents, making sure that you can come and check out all the products. Now, with this innovation tour, you also have some bundles that you've put together. Talk about this.
1: Absolutely. 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
0: Phenomenal. 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
11: Mainly sunny today with a high of 13 degrees this afternoon. Windy, gusting from the northwest between 30 and 50 kilometers an hour. Overnight tonight, dropping down to a low of plus 1. Tomorrow, increasing cloudiness, a high of 16 degrees. And on Saturday, clear skies and a high of 15. Those weather details can be found anytime on our Jenny King weather page at chvnradio.com or the CHVN Radio app.
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2: Yeah, it's already this morning was we woke up pretty chilly, so EG Penner's got all their stock of our M12 heated gear. 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So they're all ready to go. 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So
1: 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Tell us about this.
2: 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So
1: yeah, that's perfect. 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We'll see you here.
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1: 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You can get the batteries aside as well, and lots to pick from.
0: Yeah, and that's a game changer, and that season's coming. 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You just pop the battery in and out? 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
1: Yeah, it's got a little pocket, and that's where the battery connects. So you plug your battery in, turn the jacket on, you got a couple hours of runtime, and once the battery's dead, you pop it out and charge it again.
0: Yeah, that's beautiful. 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
1: So some of those items would be like their 21-inch electrics, snowblower. 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There's a M18 work light, a grinder. So lots to see.
0: Yeah, you got to come check it out. 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
10: Mainly sunny today with a high of 13 degrees this afternoon. Windy, gusting from the northwest between 30 and 50 kilometers an hour. Overnight tonight, dropping down to a low of plus 1. Tomorrow, increasing cloudiness, a high of 16 degrees. And on Saturday, clear skies and a high of 15. Those weather details can be found anytime on our Jenny King weather page at chvnradio.com or the CHVN Radio app.
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1: Good afternoon. I'm Corny Rempel. We are here at E.G. 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
1: Looking at a high of 13 degrees, sitting at 9 degrees right now. Your full weather details coming to you in a few minutes. Good afternoon. I'm Leanna Peters. Manitoba audiences will have two chances to see an independent film exploring the life of biblical King David. The Shepherd in the Sound stars actor and filmmaker Jason Hildebrand, who also wrote and developed the project. The film focuses on David's later years as he returns to experiences from his past and learns how to listen again.
2: I also think that there's so much to be gleaned in the story for our cultural moment that's relevant to the things that we're wrestling with as human beings on the planet in this season of the world.
1: The Winkler screening is Sunday, October 4th at 4 p.m. at Landmark Cinemas, with the Winnipeg screening Monday, October 5th at 7 p.m. at the Dave Barber Cinematheque in the Exchange District. MacIver Church in Winnipeg is celebrating 50 years of ministry in the city's East End. The church was built in 1976 on what then was an open field. Interim lead pastor Cheryl Koop says the building has changed significantly over the years.
3: So there was vision to have a church be one of the foundational pieces of this new community. Certainly even where it sits is very, very different.
1: The congregation will mark the milestone October 3rd and 4th with a banquet, worship service, and family activities. Silo Mission says demand for basic clothing and hygiene supplies is growing as donations run low. The Winnipeg organization allows people experiencing homelessness to shop for needed items once a week. Clothing department staff member Hope Azoski says the service is about more than meeting physical needs.
4: I wanted to remind everyone listening to us right now that an act of kindness can restore someone's lost hope.
1: Silom says underwear, socks, footwear, and winter clothing are among its greatest needs. A Winnipeg church is celebrating its first year of ministry in Transcona. Transcona Community Church was planted last year with about 20 people and now has around 60 regular attendees. Assistant Pastor Shara Paulson says the church has focused on connecting with and serving the community. The church will celebrate its first anniversary Sunday, October 4th, with a special service at 10 a.m. at the Kildonan Place Cineplex Junction Movie Theater, followed by a potluck. For more stories of faith and hope, open the CHVN Radio app or visit chvnradio.com. 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A fire at Winnipeg shelter forces temporary evacuation. And the Jets roster is now set ahead of tomorrow's home opener. And a 10-year-old's call leads RCMP to stolen vehicle and guns in St. Laurent. Want to know what else is happening around Winnipeg and Manitoba? Get caught up now at winnipegtoday.com. I'm Leanna Peters.
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5: In downtown Winnipeg today, a mix of sun and cloud with a high of 13. Tonight looks like it's going to be clearing up this evening with a low of +1. Tomorrow, increasing cloudiness with a high of 16. And on Saturday, clearing skies and a high of 15. A look at your current temperatures and 7-day forecast is available on the Janie King weather page at chvnradio.com or the CHVN Radio app.
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0: 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Good afternoon. I'm Leanna Peters, and I'm so happy to be spending this afternoon with you. And happy October 1st, beginning of the month. And throughout October, we're going to be celebrating pastors who faithfully serve their churches, and we want to be giving back to the pastors who spend so much time serving others. 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

0: In the Middle, your piece, Brian Dirksen, on Winnipeg's positive and encouraging station, CHVN 95.1 FM. Good afternoon. I'm Leanna Peters. And a new film is coming to Manitoba this weekend and is taking a very different look at the life of King David. The Shepherd in the Town is starring the actor and filmmaker Jason Hildebrand, originally born in Manitoba, who plays David in a solo performance. But this isn't David presented as some flawless figure on a pedestal, and Hildebrand really made an effort of pointing that out, that saying this is more about talking about when David's life feels a bit like a mess and disconnected from what the sound representing God's presence is. So the story eventually takes David back through his past, his family, his failures, his losses, and the experiences that shaped him. And there's a powerful message underneath, and it's focusing that one that Hildebrand wants to connect with all the audiences is that God can meet us in the middle of our mess or whatever we're in. And Hildebrand has a personal connection to Manitoba too. So he grew up in Winkler and his mom's from Altona, and he lived in Winnipeg as a child. So he's very excited to be bringing it here to Manitoba. And you can be catching The Shepherd in the Sound on the screens in Winkler on October 4th or Winnipeg on October 5th. And if you want more of those story details, you can check out the story on chnradio.com or on the CHN Radio app.
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11: In downtown Winnipeg today, a mix of sun and cloud with a high of 13. Tonight looks like it's going to be clearing up this evening with a low of +1. Tomorrow, increasing cloudiness with a high of 16. And on Saturday, clearing skies and a high of 15. A look at your current temperatures and 7-day forecast is available on the Janie King weather page at chvnradio.com or the CHVN Radio app.
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1: 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Good afternoon. I'm Leanna Peters, and this is Winnipeg's positive and encouraging station. And you never quite know what you're going to find in the CHVN auction. 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

0: 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I'm Leanna Peters, and this is Winnipeg's positive and encouraging station. Happy October 1st. It's a beautiful fall afternoon. A little bit chillier on the side right now, sitting at like 9 degrees. And October does bring more of that like colder weather, but also October is Pastor Appreciation Month at CHVN. 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So coming up, we'll be getting more music going and another story to brighten up your day. 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
9: In downtown Winnipeg today, a mix of sun and cloud with a high of 13. Tonight looks like it's going to be clearing up this evening with a low of +1. Tomorrow, increasing cloudiness with a high of 16. And on Saturday, clearing skies and a high of 15. A look at your current temperatures and 7-day forecast is available on the Janie King weather page at chvnradio.com or the CHVN Radio app.
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0: 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Good afternoon. I'm Leanna Peters, and thanks for hanging out with Winnipeg's positive and encouraging station. We got the verse of the day here ready to go. Your verse of the day comes to you from Matthew 5, verse 11 to 12. Blessed are you when people insult you, persecute you, and falsely say all kinds of evil against you because of me. Rejoice and be glad, because great is your reward in heaven, for in the same way they persecuted the prophets who were before you. 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
1: 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Consider 1 John 3, verse 24. Whoever keeps his commands abides in God and God in him, and by this we know that he abides in us by the Spirit whom he has given us. You know, before the advances of medical technology, if you weren't sure someone was alive, you could hold a mirror under their nose. If they were alive, even a shallow breath would fog up the mirror. Breath was the evidence of life. So what's the evidence of eternal life? 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But John bundles the markers of eternal life into one criteria. The Spirit of God is the witness of God abiding in us. The breath of God within us proves that we're alive. 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

0: 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I'm Leanna Peters, and this is Winnipeg's positive and encouraging station. And what's something that God has taught you in a messy season of life? Well, this is the question that is one of the themes that's running through The Shepherd and the Sound, which is a new film that will be coming to Manitoba this weekend, talking about the life of King David. David's story wasn't neat and tidy. He experienced victory, failure, joy, and grief, family conflict, and deep spiritual questions. And this story is coming to life, coming to the screen, and it's given people a chance to kind of just slow down and take in this movie. It's produced, acted, and filmmaker behind Jason Hildebrand. And he has a Manitoba connection here as well. And he's going to be bringing this film to his hometown. And it's about finding your way back to God, back through your story, your failures, your identity, and your relationship with God. So if you'd like to check out this film, it's coming to Winnipeg on October 5th, Monday at 7 p.m. at the Dave Barber Cinematheque in The Exchange. Or if you're in Winkler in the southern Manitoba area, the film will be going to the Landmark Cinemas in Winkler on Sunday, October 4th at 4 p.m. And if you want to read those full story details and see more about the show, you can check them out on chvnradio.com or on the CHN Radio app. Coming up, we got the devotional of the day, so keep it locked right here on CHVN 95.1 FM.
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0: West of Here Mortals on CHVN 95.1 FM. I'm Leanna Peters, and this is Winnipeg's positive and encouraging station. And the devotional of the day is something we post on our website every single day. So if you want to open up the Bible and read alongside some excerpts of Bible passages, this comes from Charles Swindoll. And today's devotional is titled Think It Over. So we're reading a little bit about it. And it's pointing us towards Isaiah 58 and talking about a nation that was going through the motions of fasting, praying, and observing religious practices, but was missing God's heart. And I think that fasting can be a really good spiritual thing because you're connecting, but you also have to be know where your heart is at when you're doing it. So today's devotional is talking about how it's more than just about appearances, and God actually cares what's happening on the inside and how that changes the way that we live and not just does it look good. And it should be talking to us about feeding the hungry and caring for vulnerable and helping people who are burdened, as well as just being present with God and saying, here I am. So the emotional of the day is really focusing on the question is my faith changing the way I treat people around me? And if I'm fasting, if I'm praying all the time, is it actually changing and going towards the mission of God? And I think that this is a really important thing to think it over, as it's titled today. And you can check out the emotional of the day and read it for yourself and read the full thing every day on the chvnradio.com or on the CHVN Radio app. So check it out. And coming up, we got more great music and encouragement. 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
10: 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And so just looking at my own life and saying, you know, like what should my response before the Lord be first?
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2: In downtown Winnipeg today, a mix of sun and cloud with a high of 13. Tonight looks like it's going to be clearing up this evening with a low of +1. Tomorrow, increasing cloudiness with a high of 16. And on Saturday, clearing skies and a high of 15. A look at your current temperatures and 7-day forecast is available on the Janie King weather page at chvnradio.com or the CHVN Radio app.
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1: 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Good afternoon. I'm Leanna Peters, and this is Winnipeg's positive and encouraging station. And have you ever sent a message in a bottle, or have you ever found a message in the bottle? Well, 7-year-old Brody Funk from St. Pierre Jolie released a few bottles while visiting his grandparents in Gimli, and he inside wrote a note introducing himself, a return address, and a little something for whoever happened to find it. A little pack of gummies, and one of those bottles made its way to the shore of Lake near Arnez, where Taylor Owen and her daughter spotted it. And at first, they thought it was garbage because of the red tape on the bottle, but then they realized there's a message inside, and eventually Taylor posted this on Facebook looking for Brody's family and was able to connect with the dad, Blaine, and Brody had already sent 3 bottles into the world, and so far 2 have been found. So maybe this is a sign that if you need to go look for this 3rd bottle and send it back, because I think this is such a cute idea, and maybe we should all start sending more messages in bottles, because what a fun idea. And also, a little kid is just sending this and wondering, will anybody find my message? And then somebody actually does and reaches out, which I think is really sweet. And also, sometimes you just gotta put good out there and you have no idea where it's going to go. But in this case, it can connect people and also fun memories, something fun to do. So if you want to check out that full story, check it out on chnradio.com or on the CHN Radio app.
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0: 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I'm Leanna Peters, and this is Winnipeg's positive and encouraging station. 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
5: In downtown Winnipeg today, a mix of sun and cloud with a high of 13. Tonight looks like it's going to be clearing up this evening with a low of +1. Tomorrow, increasing cloudiness with a high of 16. And on Saturday, clearing skies and a high of 15. A look at your current temperatures and 7-day forecast is available on the Janie King weather page at chvnradio.com or the CHVN Radio app.
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0: Rescue, Jordan St. Cyr on CHVN 95.1 FM. I'm Leanna Peters, and it's been so great hanging out this afternoon and chatting about so many fun stories about the Shepherd and the Sound coming to Winnipeg this Monday and talking about King David and his story as it sets in a beautiful scene in Scotland. And I'm excited to see that scenery. And also, check out CH Fans Auction. And remember to keep streaming us all day long on the CHFN Radio app. And don't go anywhere. Angela Peacock's coming up in just a little bit. Going to be sharing a lot more and more great music. So keep it locked right here on CHVN. And until next time, I'm Leanna Peters.
1: Cuba is a huge island, the largest and longest in the Caribbean by far. From tip to tip, it's roughly equal to the distance separating Chicago and Washington, D.C. If highway speeds were possible there, it would take 12 hours to drive. If that drive were possible, it would be stunningly beautiful. From mountains to fertile fields to idyllic beaches, there are rock formations there called magotes that are exceedingly rare in the world. But today in Cuba, there's hardly enough gasoline available to transport food, let alone people. And the roads are in such disrepair, it's rare to travel more than 35 miles per hour, often much slower, just to avoid the potholes and get where you're going in one piece. Well, the world is full of beautiful places like this, where neglect and hardship have left scars. But Jesus makes a promise. He says, "Behold, I am making all things new," and one day he will. I'm David Wolin at haventoday.org.
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0: 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Hey, Manchela Peacock, I hope you're having a great day. Well, we want to celebrate all the pastors in Manitoba who serve so faithfully week in, week out, not just on Sundays, but several times through the week and evenings and holidays as well. And so for the month of October, it's Pastor Appreciation Month. So this is your chance to tell us a little bit about your pastor and maybe the impact that they've had on your faith journey, your relationship with God. 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
0: In downtown Winnipeg today, a mix of sun and cloud with a high of 13. Tonight looks like it's going to be clearing up this evening with a low of +1. Tomorrow, increasing cloudiness with a high of 16. And on Saturday, clearing skies and a high of 15. A look at your current temperatures and 7-day forecast is available on the Janie King weather page at chvnradio.com or the CHVN Radio app.
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1: In downtown Winnipeg today, a mix of sun and cloud with a high of 13. Tonight looks like it's going to be clearing up this evening with a low of +1. Tomorrow, increasing cloudiness with a high of 16. And on Saturday, clearing skies and a high of 15. A look at your current temperatures and 7-day forecast is available on the Janny King weather page at chvnradio.com or the CHVN Radio app.
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11: 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Like, it's a gift that we get to give Him. And it's not up to us to multiply it. You know, it's just a gift that we get to give. And if he wants to multiply it like he did with the loaves and fish, great. If it's just like something small that he sees and is just loved by, like the woman, like the widow who brought her little coin into the treasury. And like that was all she had, you know. 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
1: Looking at a high of 13 degrees, sitting at 9 degrees right now. Your full weather details coming to you in a few minutes. Good afternoon. I'm Leanna Peters. Manitoba audiences will have two chances to see an independent film exploring the life of biblical King David. The Shepherd in the Sound stars actor and filmmaker Jason Hildebrand, who also wrote and developed the project. The film focuses on David's later years as he returns to experiences from his past and learns how to listen again.
2: I also think that there's so much to be gleaned in the story for our cultural moment that's relevant to the things that we're wrestling with as human beings on the planet in this season of the world.
1: The Winkler screening is Sunday, October 4th at 4 p.m. at Landmark Cinemas, with the Winnipeg screening Monday, October 5th at 7 p.m. at the Dave Barber Cinematheque in the Exchange District. MacIver Church in Winnipeg is celebrating 50 years of ministry in the city's East End. The church was built in 1976 on what then was an open field. Interim lead pastor Cheryl Koop says the building has changed significantly over the years.
3: So there was vision to have a church be one of the foundational pieces of this new community. Certainly even where it sits is very, very different.
1: The congregation will mark the milestone October 3rd and 4th with a banquet, worship service, and family activities. Silo Mission says demand for basic clothing and hygiene supplies is growing as donations run low. The Winnipeg organization allows people experiencing homelessness to shop for needed items once a week. Clothing department staff member Hope Azoski says the service is about more than meeting physical needs.
4: I wanted to remind everyone listening to us right now that an act of kindness can restore someone's lost hope.
1: Silom says underwear, socks, footwear, and winter clothing are among its greatest needs. A Winnipeg church is celebrating its first year of ministry in Transcona. Transcona Community Church was planted last year with about 20 people and now has around 60 regular attendees. Assistant Pastor Shara Paulson says the church has focused on connecting with and serving the community. The church will celebrate its first anniversary Sunday, October 4th, with a special service at 10 a.m. at the Kildonan Place Cineplex Junction Movie Theater, followed by a potluck. For more stories of faith and hope, open the CHVN Radio app or visit chvnradio.com. 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A fire at Winnipeg shelter forces temporary evacuation. And the Jets roster is now set ahead of tomorrow's home opener. And a 10-year-old's call leads RCMP to stolen vehicle and guns in St. Laurent. Want to know what else is happening around Winnipeg and Manitoba? Get caught up now at winnipegtoday.com. I'm Leanna Peters.
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5: In downtown Winnipeg today, a mix of sun and cloud with a high of 13. Tonight looks like it's going to be clearing up this evening with a low of plus 1. Tomorrow, increasing cloudiness with a high of 16. And on Saturday, clearing skies and a high of 15. A look at your current temperatures and 7-day forecast is available on the Janie King weather page at chvnradio.com or the CHVN Radio app.
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Cornwell's Let the Church Sing. Hey, I'm Angela Peacock, just after 3 o'clock. I hope you're having a great afternoon. Here's Toby Mack with Lord, It Feels Good on CHVN 95.1 FM.

CHVN 95.1 FM. That's Mike Jansen with Steady. Hey, man, Sheila Peacock. Let's open up the Bible and look at today's verse of the day. It comes out of Matthew 5, verses 11 and 12. Blessed are you when people insult you, persecute you, and falsely say all kinds of evil against you.

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0: In downtown Winnipeg today, a mix of sun and cloud with a high of 13. Tonight looks like it's going to be clearing up this evening with a low of +1. Tomorrow, increasing cloudiness with a high of 16. And on Saturday, clearing skies and a high of 15. A look at your current temperatures and 7-day forecast is available on the Janie King weather page at chvnradio.com or the CHVN Radio app.
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0: Bethel Music with Goodness of God on CHVN 95.1 FM. Hey man, Shalip Peacock. Well, a Winnipeg church in Transcona is celebrating a big milestone. Recently, I got to chat with Cher Polson, who's the assistant pastor of Transcona Community Church, to find out what the last year looked like.
1: Yeah, just over a year ago, actually, our lead pastor is Jared Clark and his wife, Becky, and they have lived in Transcona for 17 years, and it has always been on their heart to do something for the community of Transcona. And out of that, birthed planting a church. And so I have a full-time job at Living Bible Explorers, but came alongside of them, volunteer, and am assisting them in this. And we just started with 20 people. We started praying and just thought, God, what do you want us to do? And the focus was Transcona community. And so we started looking for a place to meet. And the movie theater at Kildonan Place Mall said yes. And so we've been meeting there for the last year. And it has just looked like we just are responding to community. And what are the community needs? And so we've done a lot of outreach dinners and tried to connect with people. And we've done that. And so now we're about 60 people regularly. I would say that come and call Transcona Community Church their home church. And it's just been a neat thing of responding to the needs of the people that are coming. And so we actually don't have separate kids ministry. We have a feature inside of the service where the kids come down and they have a feature and we teach them and they're part of the service. And then they go back and do their worksheet inside the sermon time. And our parents have said, hey, we've got COVID babies. They're not going to go anywhere without me. So we like them sitting in the service with us. So we're just responding to the needs of the people that we have. We've done Alpha. We've done Bible studies. And those are the kinds of things. We have a youth group. We're wanting to expand to doing young adults at some point. So we're just responding to the needs of the people that are coming. We've had people come that have never been in a church community, or they didn't have one at present and they live in Transcona, and we were really an answer to their prayers. And so it's really exciting.
0: And she got to have a really cool moment with somebody just through a bit of a cool connection. We're going to hear that story in a few minutes and just the impact that that had on somebody's faith pretty quickly. So that's on the way. But you can check out the full story and see more from Transcona Community Church. 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

0: Brandon Lake, hard-fought hallelujah on CHVN 95.1 FM. Hey, man, Shla Peacock. Recently, I got to chat with Pastor Cher Polson from Transcona Community Church, and they are coming up on their one-year anniversary. They launched last October, and so they're going to have big plans coming up this weekend. But over the last year, planting this church, what has been a highlight for her?
1: The biggest highlight for me is meeting a lady. April 1st, I met her through a random other person that didn't even come to our church, just reached out to us and said, hey, you guys are in Transcona. This lady's moving to within Transcona. Will you help her? So I called her and I'm just like, I can't move her. But I called her and then she said, oh, she didn't need somebody to help her move, just to drive her. So I thought, okay, I can do that. So I went over and I drove her, got to know her. It was coming up to the Easter. We were having Good Friday. We're having an outreach Easter dinner. So I just invited her. I didn't know her faith background. I didn't know anything. And so she said, okay, I'll come. And so I went and picked her up and brought her and sat her with a few ladies I knew, and she connected with them. And then at the end of the night, the one lady said, hey, do you want me to pick you up for church on Sunday? So she came for church on Sunday, and she has come every week since. She came to Alpha and formulating her faith journey. I found out she did have faith background, but it kind of walked away a little bit, and the Lord met her. And I just remember a few weeks ago, she looked at me and she said, Cher, before I met you, I had promised myself I was never going back to church again. Never. And she said, because of you, this is now my church family. And that's all worth it. That is totally worth the whole year to have built relationship with her and have her be in church community and love it and thrive.
0: 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And that's really the mission behind it, Transcona Community Church. 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
0: In downtown Winnipeg today, a mix of sun and cloud with a high of 13. Tonight looks like it's going to be clearing up this evening with a low of +1. Tomorrow, increasing cloudiness with a high of 16. And on Saturday, clearing skies and a high of 15. A look at your current temperatures and 7-day forecast is available on the Janie King weather page at chvnradio.com or the CHVN Radio app.
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1: It's 12 degrees in downtown Winnipeg. Your full weather details coming to you in a few minutes. Good afternoon. I'm Leanna Peters. A new film about biblical King David is coming to Manitoba. The Shepherd and the Sound stars actor and filmmaker Jason Hildebrand, who portrays David in the solo performance. The film explores David years later, including his struggle to hear what Hildebrand describes as the sound representing God's presence.
2: We really wanted to explore what happens when your life's a bit of a disaster, and David's life is mostly a disaster after he becomes king. And so it's David nearing the end of his life. He can no longer hear the sound of God's voice. And so he's got to go back to the beginning to learn, to kind of relive his story, to learn how to hear again.
1: The film will screen in Winkler October 4th at 4 p.m. and Landmark Cinemas, followed by a Winnipeg screening October Monday 5th at 7 p.m. at the Dave Barber Cinematheque in the Exchange District. MacIver Church is celebrating its 50th anniversary with a weekend of special events. The Winnipeg Church will hold a sold-out banquet October 3rd, followed by a worship service and family fun activities the next day. Coop says the church has also seen changes in the people who attended.
3: What we're seeing now is that we have a lot more refugees and immigrants living around us who now also are coming into the church, and specifically through our English as another language ministry, and that's been very exciting.
1: She says the congregation is excited about what's ahead. Silo Mission is running low on basic supplies for people experiencing homelessness in Winnipeg. In September, 624 people requested underwear, but only 160 new pairs were available. Escadie says the needs extend to hygiene products as well.
4: We have the facility to give them the shower, but we don't have the products to help them with having a real clean shower. That's what really matters.
1: Siloam is asking for donations of clothing and personal care items. Transcona Community Church is marking 1 year since it was planted in Winnipeg's East End. Assistant Pastor Cheryl Paulson says the church has grown from about 20 people to around 60 regular attendees, while reaching out through community events, Alpha, and youth ministry. A star barbecue that was planned for 150 drew about 500 people. Paulson says the church's goal is to show people they are loved and have a place to belong. Keep up with stories of faith from here at home and around the world. Open up the CHVN Radio app or visit chvnradio.com. Here are some of the top stories on winnipegtoday.com this Thursday. A three-vehicle crash on Highway 3 near Sanford sent 7 people to the hospital. Manitoba is expanding supports for seniors during Seniors and Elders Month. And a 10-year-old's call leads RCMP to stolen vehicle and guns in St. Laurent. Stay on top of what's happening across our city and province and get the latest now at winnipegtoday.com. I'm Leanna Peters.
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5: Tonight looks like it's going to be clearing up this evening with a low of +1. Tomorrow, increasing cloudiness with a high of 16. And on Saturday, clearing skies and a high of 15. A look at your current temperatures and 7-day forecast is available on the Janie King weather page at chvnradio.com or the CHVN Radio app.
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0: 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Hey, Manchela Peacock. Today's verse of the day comes out of Matthew 5, verses 11 and 12. It says, "Blessed are you when people insult you, persecute you, and falsely say all kinds of evil against you because of me. 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
2: Traffic is slow moving around Winnipeg today. There's no stalls or collisions out on the road to be aware of, but there is a closure on Concordia Ave from southbound Lajimodia. Ramp will be closed on the

0: 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Please come and join us at our annual Winnipeg Banquet, Saturday, 17 October, 12 and 6:30 at NKMB on Gateway. 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

0: 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Hey, Manchela Peacock. I hope you're having a great day. Well, Transcona Community Church is celebrating 1 year since being planted last October, and they're going to have a celebration coming up this Sunday beginning at 10 a.m. And I got to chat with Cher Paulson, who's the assistant pastor there, and they really have a heart for the community, serving the community of Transcona, and that included their barbecue at the end of the summer.
1: At the end of August, we did this carnival barbecue kind of thing just to bless the community. We did it at Park City. We set up. We didn't know how many are coming. We planned for maybe 150. 500 people showed up. And they were so excited. So Jared and I had to keep going to No Frills to keep buying hot dogs all night long. But it was such an amazing thing to see. And people kept saying, who are you guys? Who is this? What is this? Why are you doing this? And we just said Transcona Community Church, because we love Transcona. We love this community. And we just want people to know Jesus and to grow in community and to have a place to belong. We really want people to have a place to belong. So it's so much fun. And so we are staying concentrated in Transcona and want to really, actually, when we started, our pastor, Jared, he had the vision he felt from God to reach 5,000 people somehow, with kindness somehow, from our church congregation in the first year. And we are almost there. We are going to make it. And so we'll see what the goal is for this next year, but we're so excited for a year that God has led us and grown us, and we're just so excited for what he's going to do this next year.
0: And just all the lives that are going to be impacted, because the community is just such the heart, like Cher was saying. So you can check out that full story. 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
3: Traffic is slow moving around Winnipeg today. There's no stalls or collisions out on the road to be aware of, but there is a closure on Concordia Ave from southbound Lajimodia. Ramp will be closed on the bridge construction until tomorrow. So use alternate routes and let me know what else you're seeing out on the road. 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I'm Leanna Peters.
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0: Tonight looks like it's going to be clearing up this evening with a low of +1. Tomorrow, increasing cloudiness with a high of 16. And on Saturday, clearing skies and a high of 15. A look at your current temperatures and 7-day forecast is available on the Janie King weather page at chvnradio.com or the CHVN Radio app.
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0: That's Mercy Me, Always Only Jesus on CHVN 95.1 FM. 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
2: Traffic is slow moving around Winnipeg today. There's no stalls or collisions out on the road to be aware of, but there is a closure on Concordia Ave from southbound Lagimodier. Ramp will be closed on the bridge construction until tomorrow. So use alternate routes and let me know what else you're seeing out on the road. 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
0: Tonight looks like it's going to be clearing up this evening with a low of +1. Tomorrow, increasing cloudiness with a high of 16. And on Saturday, clearing skies and a high of 15. A look at your current temperatures and 7-day forecast is available on the Janie King weather page at chvnradio.com or the CHVN Radio app.
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0: That's Corey Luke with Joy on CHVN 95.1 FM. 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
2: Traffic is slow moving around Winnipeg today. There's no stalls or collisions out on the road to be aware of, but there is a closure on Concordia Ave from southbound Lajimodia. Ramp will be closed on the bridge construction until tomorrow. So use alternate routes and let me know what else you're seeing out on the road. Give me a text or call at the Shine Dental Talk and Text Line at 1-877-951-CHVN. 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
1: It's 12 degrees in downtown Winnipeg. Your full weather details coming to you in a few minutes. Good afternoon. I'm Leanna Peters. The Shepherd and the Sound film takes a different look at King David, focusing on his failures, loss, identity, and faith. Hildebrand says the goal is to show that people can encounter God even in the middle of difficult circumstances.
2: Impressed upon me through the process of all this is the one thing that you can do, that one thing you can absolutely depend on is that the presence of God will be with you through all the junk. And will lift you up, will buoy you up, will allow you to be present in the midst of your complicated circumstances, and in the middle of it all, fill you with joy.
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3: MacIver Church was established 50 years ago as the surrounding East End neighborhood was being developed. Today, most members live within a 10-minute drive of the church on MacIver Avenue. Interim lead pastor Cheryl Koop says the church's focus remains helping people grow in their faith and encouraging them to use their gifts to serve others. Their 50th Jubilee celebration will take place October 3rd and 4th.
1: Silo Mission is running low on basic supplies for people experiencing homelessness in Winnipeg. In September, 624 people requested underwear, but only 160 new pairs were available. Silo is asking for donations of clothing and personal care items. A Winnipeg church is celebrating a year of ministry with a story of how one community connection led to a new church home. Transcona Community Church assistant pastor Cheryl Paulson says she met a woman while helping her move. She invited her to an Easter dinner where she connected with other women and was later invited to church. The woman has continued attending and told Paulson the church had become her family. Transcona Community Church celebrates its first anniversary this Sunday. And your CHVN news doesn't end here. 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Now let's take a look at some of the top stories on winnipegtoday.com this Thursday. A three-vehicle crash on Highway 3 near Sanford sends 7 people into the hospital. Manitoba's expanding supports for seniors during Seniors and Elders Month. And a 10-year-old's call leads RCMP to stolen vehicle and guns in St. Laurent. There's more happening in Winnipeg today. Catch up on the stories you need to know at winnipegtoday.com. I'm Leanna Peters.
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4: Tonight looks like it's going to be clearing up this evening with a low of +1. Tomorrow, increasing cloudiness with a high of 16. And on Saturday, clearing skies and a high of 15. A look at your current temperatures and 7-day forecast is available on the Janie King weather page at chvnradio.com or the CHVN Radio app.
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0: That's We Are Messengers with Faith, Hope, Love on CHVN 95.1 FM. Hey, man, Shalla Peacock. I hope you're having a great day. Let's open up the Bible and look at today's verse of the day. It comes out of Matthew 5, verses 11 and 12. Blessed are you when people insult you, persecute you, and falsely say all kinds of evil against you because of me. 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Matthew 5, verses 11 and 12 is your verse of the day, which is brought to you by Horizon Storage Sheds. 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
2: Traffic is slow moving around Winnipeg today. There's no stalls or collisions out on the road to be aware of, but there is a closure on Concordia Ave from southbound Lagimodier. Ramp will be closed on the bridge construction until tomorrow. So use alternate routes and let me know what else you're seeing out on the road. Give me a text or call at the Shine Dental Talk and Text Line at 1-877-951-CHVN. I'm Leanna Peters.
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0: 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Hey, man, Sheila Peacock. I hope you're having a great day. I was able to chat with Pastor Cher Paulson from Transcona Community Church, and they are coming up to their first anniversary of the church plant. And got to ask, over the last year, like, how would you describe it in just a couple of words of how it went?
1: God's faithfulness. And just as I know there's lots of churches, but to know that he wanted us to plant this church for this particular culture, for this particular community. And yeah, it's just his faithfulness is amazing.
0: And how would you say that you've seen God at work over the last year?
1: The main thing is to see the needs met of people, and for people, just the connections between people, and then for people to say, I've never had a community like this. I've never been involved in a church like this, or they've never been involved in a church at all. And I think for the people too that still have not, it has not translated for them to come on a Sunday, but they still feel cared for by our community, because it's not about we do this for you so that you will come. We do this for you so that you know you're loved. And so there are lots of people that we minister to that it doesn't translate to them coming on Sunday, and that's okay. We want people to know the love of Christ no matter what.
0: And so they're going to be celebrating everything that God has been doing over the last year in their first anniversary. We're going to find out all the details about that in just a few minutes. But you can check out the full story here from Cher. 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
3: Traffic is slow moving around Winnipeg in the downtown area on Donald Street, Main Street, Osborne, Pembina, all the way from Fort Pembina, from Grand Avenue to Osborne. See reports of a possible crash on St. Mary's just between 5th Street and Gway Street. Marion from Archibald, Goulet, and Lagimodier from Regent just past Fermor. We are dealing with a couple of closures out on the road on northbound and southbound St. Mary's. There's a road closure between Sanook Road and Viking Road, which will be closed in both directions for overnight street construction until tomorrow. So use alternate routes if possible, and let me know what else you're seeing out on the road, and give me a text or call on the Shine Dental Talk and Text line at 1-877-951-CHVN. I'm Leanna Peters.
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0: Tonight looks like it's going to be clearing up this evening with a low of +1. Tomorrow, increasing cloudiness with a high of 16. And on Saturday, clearing skies and a high of 15. A look at your current temperatures and 7-day forecast is available on the Janie King weather page at chvnradio.com or the CHVN Radio app.
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0: 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Hey, man, Shilla Peacock. I was able to chat with Pastor Cher Paulson from Transcona Community Church because something big is happening this weekend. October 5th, 2025 was your first Sunday service.
1: It was.
0: So this year it's going to be October 4th is yes. Your kind of like 1 year celebration.
1: Yeah, the Sunday celebration.
0: What can we like look forward to? What are you doing to celebrate?
1: We're going to have a special service 10 a.m. Transcona Community Church at the Kildona Place Cineplex Junction movie theater. And 10 a.m. we're going to have a special service. Then afterwards, we're going to go over to Jared and Becky's house and have a potluck. And one of the tagline we love at our church is we potluck well. So we're going to do that. And we're just going to celebrate what God has done. And we hope that new people maybe come check us out. If you're in Transcona and you don't have a home church, we'd love to be your church.
0: And maybe that's you. Maybe you're looking for a church. 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

0: 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That's Mac Brock with Greater Things. Hey, Amy and Shalou Peacock. Matthew 5 verses 11 and 12 is where we find today's verse of the day. It says, blessed are you when people insult you, persecute you, and falsely say all kinds of evil against you because of me. 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
2: Traffic is slow moving around Winnipeg in the downtown area on Donald Street, Main Street, Osborne, Pembina, all the way from Fort Pembina from Grand Avenue to Osborne. See reports of a possible crash on St. Mary's just between 5th Street and Gway Street. Marion from Archibald, Goulet, and Lagimodier from Regent just past Fermor. We are dealing with a couple of closures out on the road on northbound and southbound St. Mary's. There's a road closure between Sinuk Road and Viking Road, which will be closed in both directions for overnight street construction until tomorrow. So use alternate routes if possible and let me know what else you're seeing out on the road and give me a text or call on the Shine Dental Talk and Text line at 1-877-951-CHVN. I'm Leanna Peters.
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0: Tonight looks like it's going to be clearing up this evening with a low of +1. Tomorrow, increasing cloudiness with a high of 16. And on Saturday, clearing skies and a high of 15. A look at your current temperatures and 7-day forecast is available on the Jenny King weather page at chvnradio.com or the CHVN radio app.
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0: That's Sam Bremnes with The Way on CHVN 95.1 FM. 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
2: Traffic is slow moving around Winnipeg in the downtown area on Donald Street, Main Street, Osborne, Pembina, all the way from Fort Pembina from Grand Avenue to Osborne. See reports of a possible crash on St. Mary's just between 5th Street and Gway Street. Marion from Archibald Goulet and Lagimodier from Regent, just past Fermor. We are dealing with a couple of closures out on the road on northbound and southbound St. Mary's. There's a road closure between Sinuk Road and Viking Road, which will be closed in both directions for overnight street construction until tomorrow. So use alternate routes if possible, and let me know what else you're seeing out on the road, and give me a text or call on the Shine Dental Talk and Text line at 1-877-951-CHVN. I'm Leanna Peters.
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1: This week on Compass Point, I've deliberately been focusing on the person and work of God's Son. Listen to these words from Hebrews 12, verse 3. For consider him that endured such contradiction of sinners against himself, lest you be wearied and faint in your minds. George Ferrier writes, the Lord Jesus suffered the continual slander directed at him. Denying his eternal sonship, they sneered, he's just the carpenter's son. Contradicting his heavenly origin, they mocked, can there any good thing come out of Nazareth? Repudiating his holy character, they scoffed, he is deceiving the people. Alone at the cross, reproach broke his heart. Psalm 69, verse 20. Yet today, what joy must fill his heart when someone trusts him as Savior, proclaiming, I believe you, Lord. Have you? Join us again at Compass Point for more daily direction from God's Word.
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12: Tonight looks like it's going to be clearing up this evening with a low of +1. Tomorrow, increasing cloudiness with a high of 16. And on Saturday, clearing skies and a high of 15. A look at your current temperatures and 7-day forecast is available on the Janie King weather page at CHVNradio.com or the CHVN Radio app.
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5: 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This week, we're going to be sale, and then Mr. will be...
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9: My name is Ryan. Since a youth, I struggle with hardcore drug addiction. This lifestyle has led me towards homelessness, incarceration, and I never thought that I had a hope or a future. I learned about Adult and Teen Challenge. 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
13: Tonight looks like it's going to be clearing up this evening with a low of +1. Tomorrow, increasing cloudiness with a high of 16. And on Saturday, clearing skies and a high of 15. A look at your current temperatures and 7-day forecast is available on the Janie King weather page at CHBNradio.com or the CHBN Radio app.
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